0: Iran and the U.S. trading fire with each other, and Iran hitting Gulf allies Bahrain and Kuwait. Oil is trading around 1% higher. GasBuddy says gasoline prices have dropped 60 cents in the last month, but are still up 85 cents a gallon since President Trump and Israel went to war with Iran.
1: That memorandum of understanding Trump signed with Iran just over a week ago is already fraying. Under that agreement, Iran promised to reopen the strait. Instead, it's been trying to control it, warning ships they could be in danger if they pass the strait without the country's permission.
0: ABC's Selena Wang, a U.S. official, says Iran's weekend attacks on American locations failed, that all the drones and missiles were shot down, intercepted, or failed to reach their targets. Israel has resumed attacking southern Lebanon, and Pakistan carried out a ground operation along the Afghan border, killing 29 people that it calls militants. ABC's Melissa Adan is in Utah, where fires are now claiming lives.
2: The all-out effort to contain multiple wildfires burning across the West now turning deadly. Three firefighters were killed, two others hurt, battling a fire at the Utah-Colorado border.
0: Six of the seven big fires still burning are listed at 0% containment. Drought and record low snowpack helping fuel the flames. Utah's governor limiting fireworks for the fourth. In Venezuela, dogs are sniffing out humans buried alive in the earthquakes, some being rescued alive 4 days later. ABC's Marcus Moore.
3: U.S. teams bringing highly trained urban search and rescue dogs. Their unique senses piercing the rubble and helping to find those trapped underneath. Researchers estimate nearly 60,000 buildings were damaged or destroyed. The death toll remains at more than 1,400 people.
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0: France reports around 1,000 additional deaths during last week's heat wave. In Germany, Berlin police used water cannon to cool down the crowds. The World Health Organization says Europe is the fastest warming continent and needs to do something more to protect people. Record-breaking heat expected here this week, reports ABC meteorologist Leslie Lopez.
6: Many states, millions of people under this dangerous heat wave. This is going to be a long, protracted event. We're looking at 103 degrees out towards Chicago as a heat index. Also out towards Nashville, 102, getting into Detroit, 97. That's all moving out towards the east to areas like New York, 103 by Wednesday, 106 by Thursday.
0: Yeah, but get this, a freeze warning. Yes, for below 32 across northeast Nevada. Can a democratic socialist message win nationally? New York City Mayor Zoran Mamdani tells ABC News yes.
7: And what these candidates offer is a vision that extends beyond the midterms. It extends beyond 2028. It speaks to what makes so many of us proud to be Democrats. It speaks to a vision that goes back to a New Deal understanding of what working people deserve. And I'll tell you that for too long, that kind of politics, you can only find it in history books, and we need to bring it back to the present day.
0: On the question of Israel as a Jewish state, he said that any state that privileges one religion over the other is one I can't tell you I support, whether it's Israel or Saudi Arabia or anywhere else. World Cup knockout round, SoFi Stadium, Canada, over South Africa. Wayne Cabot, ABC News.
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11: Here's your weatherology forecast. Chance of thunderstorms tonight, otherwise overcast. Lows level off around 74. Southeast winds 8 to 15 miles per hour. Mainly clear tomorrow, highs around 94. Chance of thunderstorms tomorrow night, lows dip down to about 75, partly cloudy skies. Temperatures above average Tuesday and Wednesday with highs in the low 90s. Thunderstorms both days. From the Weatherology Weather Center, I'm meteorologist Paul Frobley. Currently, it's 77 degrees.
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0: Kicks and Ronnie, Brooks and Dunn, you and I are boot scooting our way through a Sunday evening with more music on the way for you. Let's go back a few years, okay? It's Mickey Gilley and Put Your Dreams Away.
1: Every now and

0: Well, there's some Easton Corbin. I always thought I was just a little more country than that, if you don't mind. Tom Lang with some satin sheets on the way for you. Remember that? 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

0: Well, there's Cole Wetzel always taking the high road. I'm Tom Lang with more music on the way for you. Well, Dan and Shay are up to their old tricks once again. Guess what they decided to do this time? Crash a wedding.
1: So we had this idea. We've got a song called Marry You Again, and we one day went rogue and we're like, is anybody getting married in Nashville in the next few weeks? And some folks hit us back and was like, oh my God, my friend Emily's getting married. She's your biggest fan. So we planned it, got in touch with the wedding planner, and we're here legit crashing a wedding right now. First time ever doing this. We're going to sing him a couple numbers, a little jazz.
2: Be nice.
3: Oh, you say you'll be down in 5. And we're here crashing your wedding, babe. I sure hope you're okay with it.
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0: Well, let me ask you, do you own a boat? Do you belong to the Redneck Yacht Club? There's Craig Morgan. Well, I'm Tom Lang, getting you through this Sunday evening. Ready for that work week ahead. I have more music on the way for you. Don't go away.
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1: From ABC News, I'm Wayne Cabot. A top Trump official tells ABC News that the U.S. and Iran have now agreed to stop their attacks and allow vessels to move freely through the Strait of Hormuz. As behind-the-scenes talks continue, ABC's Selena Wang says publicly the talk has been tough.
2: Trump issuing a warning saying there may come a point when we are no longer able to be reasonable and will be forced to militarily complete the job that we very successfully started. Both sides signing that memorandum of understanding just over a week ago, but new questions tonight about how long it could last. Under that deal, Iran promised to reopen the strait. Instead, it's trying to control it. Iran's foreign minister now claiming Iran alone manages the strait, warning against any interference.
1: Oil prices pushing higher again. Gas prices now average $3.78 nationally as people set out for the July 4th week. From what ABC's Andrew Dimbert is hearing, the price of gas won't be enough to cancel road trips, and the price of plane tickets won't stop people from flying.
3: The TSA is expecting to screen about 18.7 million passengers between Tuesday and July 6th, with Thursday, July 2nd, projected to be the busiest day as more than 3 million people take to the air. AAA says a record 72.2 million Americans will travel at least 50 miles from home over the holiday, surpassing last year's record.
1: A pair of legs covered in dust were unearthed by earthquake rescue teams from Virginia, France, and Venezuela. Teams gently carrying the man from the structure where he'd been trapped for 4 days, his body slack, but still gripping his phone. Then came his young son, pulled shirtless and almost unresponsive, the teams bursting out into applause as hopes of finding survivors is dimming, the death toll climbing to 1,450. Dangerously high temperatures this week from the Midwest to the Gulf Coast to the Northeast. 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
1: Tragedy as wildfires burn across the West. ABC's Melissa Adun is in Utah.
6: Three firefighters were killed, two others hurt, battling a fire at the Utah-Colorado border. Officials say they were trapped by the fire with no escape. First responders honoring them with the procession in Grand Junction, Colorado.
1: Comedian Bill Maher being awarded the Mark Twain Prize for American Humor tonight at the Kennedy Center, with President Trump not in attendance. A tarp covers where Trump's name was removed. Supergirl wasn't super enough to leap to the top of the box office this weekend.
7: Let's play!
8: Toy Story 5 picked up another $70 million in its second weekend, topping the box office after making the strongest debut of the year last weekend.
9: This does not look like this is gonna end well.
8: Supergirl was this weekend's big new release, but only managed to collect $38 million, below what Warner Brothers had been projecting.
10: I wish Nikki Freeman loved me more than anyone in the entire world.
8: And the low-budget horror hit Obsession took in just under $10 million 7 weeks into its run. Mike Dubusky, ABC News.
1: Canada advances in the knockout round at the World Cup, beating South Africa 1-0 today at SoFi Stadium in Los Angeles. Wimbledon begins tomorrow with Serena Williams making her singles return, but with some players limiting media appearances, accusing the All England Club of being too stingy with the prize money. I'm Wayne Cabot, ABC News.
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11: Here's your weatherology forecast. Chance of thunderstorms tonight, otherwise overcast. Lows level off around 74. Southeast winds 8 to 15 miles per hour. Mainly clear tomorrow, highs around 94. Chance of thunderstorms tomorrow night, lows dip down to about 75, partly cloudy skies. Temperatures above average Tuesday and Wednesday with highs in the low 90s. Thunderstorms both days. From the Weatherology Weather Center, I'm meteorologist Paul Frobley. Right now, 75.
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0: Jordan Davis, never too late to get to Tucson. A little toasty out there right now, but, you know, it's a good place to be if you like the dry heat. Well, are you an M&M's fan? Guess what? M&M's will introduce a version of its candies made without the artificial dyes beginning in August as it marks its 85th anniversary. The change does come with a trade-off, though. M&M plans to eliminate its blue and its brown candies from their M&M lineup.
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0: Well, that's all you have to do is act naturally. There's a Buck Owens smash from back in the mid-1960s. As a matter of fact, the Beatles, of all people, covered that song. Well, Ella Langley finally got up the courage to ask Miranda Lambert, does she have a pet kangaroo?
1: A friend of ours early on, his name's Scotch Tedder, told me she had a kangaroo for a pet. Told me this whole story about it. I was 18 when he told me. I didn't ask you until I was 25, but I've wanted to ask her this the whole time. I was afraid to ask her. I didn't know if it was inappropriate or weird or it'd bring up some odd story, or I was kind of hoping it'd bring up some odd story. We wrote one song. I figured we were friends enough, and after we got done, we were all, you know, getting up, getting a snack, and I was like, Miranda, did you have a kangaroo? And she was like, I did, and then it had a baby, and that was my baby, and I loved it.
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1: From ABC News, I'm Wayne Cabot. A weekend of ceasefire violations ends with a top Trump official now telling ABC News tonight the skirmishes are over. Both the U.S. and Iran will stop firing at each other, and Iran will allow the safe flow of shipping through the Strait of Hormuz. The official says the technical talks are going to continue on all areas, but gave no details about the timing. Air conditioning and hydration will save lives this week, as dangerously high temperatures from the Midwest to the Gulf Coast then move to the Northeast. Check out these predicted numbers. From ABC News meteorologist Leslie Lopez.
2: New York, 103 by Wednesday, 106 by Thursday. Even Washington, D.C. hitting 104 by Thursday as a heat index. And then we move out towards the west. Extreme risk of fire spread still remains for the Four Corners. We're looking at wind gusts of 50 miles per hour, single-digit humidities, and unfortunately very dry fuels in the area that could really contribute to the rapid fire spread. The good news is we're looking at some cooler temperatures, and so that will hopefully aid in the firefight.
1: But those fires continue at 0% containment. Except for one fire, the Iron Fire, controlled enough so people can go back to their homes in Eureka, Mammoth, and Silver City in Utah. Three firefighters died on the Utah-Colorado border. The families of 50,000 people are waiting for word of their missing loved ones 4 days after two quakes in Venezuela. There is reason to stay hopeful. Several more rescues of people buried for all those days happened today, including a father and son found by crews from Virginia. ABC's Marcus Moore says the overall tally in Venezuela is very grim.
3: U.S. teams bringing highly trained urban search and rescue dogs. Their unique senses piercing the rubble and helping to find those trapped underneath. Researchers estimate nearly 60,000 buildings were damaged or destroyed. The death toll remains at more than 1,400 people.
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1: This 4th of July, the pain of filling up our tanks with prices 61 cents a gallon more than last year won't mean fewer cars on the road or fewer planes in the air.
6: The TSA is expecting to screen about 18.7 million passengers between Tuesday and July 6th, with Thursday, July 2nd, projected to be the busiest day as more than 3 million people take to the air. AAA says a record 72.2 million Americans will travel at least 50 miles from home over the holiday, surpassing last year's record.
1: ABC's Andrew Dimbert. Torrential rains triggering water rescues and swamping entire communities in Kentucky. Some counties getting record or near record rain. ABC's Morgan Norwood.
7: In Bullitt County, emergency crews going door to door, pulling residents from homes surrounded by rising floodwaters. Officials there are also monitoring damage to a small dam, warning that if it were to fail, more homes could flood. Governor Andy Beshear declaring a state of emergency after at least 4 people were killed.
1: Israel renewing its attacks on Lebanon and in the Gaza Strip, where a 13-year-old girl is among the 4 people reported killed. Ukraine is bringing the pain to Moscow after 5 punishing years of attacks from Russia. Vladimir Putin today acknowledging a fuel shortage because of drone strikes by Ukraine. Canada beat South Africa 1-0. Canada's first knockout match victory in the World Cup, advancing to face the Netherlands or Morocco on July 4th. Wayne Cabot, ABC News.
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9: Here's your weatherology forecast. Cloudy tonight with a chance of thunderstorms. Lows around 74. Winds out of the southeast, 8 to 15 miles per hour. High of 94 tomorrow. Mainly clear skies. Partly cloudy tomorrow night. Chance of thunderstorms. Lows dip down to about 75. 93 Tuesday with a slight chance of thunderstorms. 91 Wednesday. Storms continue. From the Weatherology Weather Center, I'm meteorologist Paul Trombley. Right now, it's 75 degrees.
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I don't know about you, but I am definitely here for a good time as you and I kick off more music and wrap up this Sunday evening. Thanks for joining me. We're going to go just a little bit past Little Rock, if you don't mind. Here's Leanne Womack.

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0: Here's some Barbara Mandrell. It's all about going crackers. I've done that before, let me tell you. Well, Kane Brown was recently hospitalized after, well, being hit in the head with a golf ball. Well, that's going to leave a divot.
1: So I got hit in the ear with a golf ball. And no, like a lot of people, they think that the ball came over, you know, multiple fairways. This one, it was my own buddy. I went to the hospital, everything checked out. I just had a split ear and some swelling. But if it would have been right here or back here, I wouldn't be here. It's about 150 to 180 mile an hour ball, a 3-wood slice. Just enough time for me to do this. But I'm just glad I'm here. I'm supposed to fly out in the morning to Wisconsin. I'm going to bust just so that, you know, the pressure don't mess with my...
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1: From ABC News, I'm Wayne Cabot. After a weekend of attacking each other, the U.S. and Iran have agreed to stand down, says a U.S. official to ABC News, claiming Iran will let vessels move freely through the Strait of Hormuz, as it was supposed to in the Memorandum of Understanding.
2: Under that deal, Iran promised to reopen the strait. Instead, it's trying to control it. Iran's foreign minister now claiming Iran alone manages the strait, warning against any interference.
1: ABC's Selena Wang, oil prices pushing higher again. Gas prices averaging $3.78 nationally heading into the July 4th week. AAA expecting a record number of Americans traveling at least 50 miles. Applause amid the horror in Venezuela as teams from Virginia and France helped rescue an earthquake survivor in the pile 4 days, still gripping his phone, and then came his young son, almost unresponsive but alive. The death toll at 1,450, this gives some hope to the team still pouring in.
2: Search and rescue teams arriving from around the world, including a team from L.A. County, with 84,000 pounds of equipment and 6 canines to help search for survivors. But an estimated 50,000 are still missing.
1: ABC's Madison Weil in California. Heat records may shatter Monday and Tuesday across the Midwest and South, 100 degrees and higher, and then the hot air moves east.
3: While the U.S. continues to heat up, Western Europe is cooling down after a week of record-breaking heat. Officials in France now saying the country experienced a surge of additional deaths since Wednesday, at least 1,000 during one of the worst of the heat waves on record.
1: ABC's Melissa Dunn. President Trump says work will begin this summer on the East Potomac golf course in D.C. despite a judge's order. 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
1: Canada wins its World Cup knockout match, sending South Africa packing. Wimbledon starts in the morning. Some top earners cutting short their media to protest how little the All England club gives the players, about 14% of revenue, even after increasing the pot 20% this year. Number one Jannik Sinner is leading the protest. He earned nearly $20 million last year. Seven-time champ Novak Djokovic is staying neutral. Seven-time champ Serena Williams is returning to singles play after 4 years away. ESPN's Patrick McEnroe wonders,
6: does she have the same power on the serve? She was known for the greatest serve in the history of women's tennis. And I think the most important thing, particularly early on in the tournament here, is the footwork and her ability to move on this surface, because that's always important for any player.
1: It appears a crocodile dragged a man to sea in front of the Marriott Hotel in Puerto Vallarta. Mexican officials recovered the body the next morning. A Texas boy attacked by a shark in the Bahamas credits his brother for keeping him alive.
7: I definitely consider him as my hero as he stopped bleeding and saved my life.
1: 12-year-old Parker Roll says his brother wrapped his leg for the 60-mile boat ride to the nearest hospital. The family was on an excursion to swim with sharks and thought they were among normally docile nurse sharks, but then an 8 to 10-foot-long reef shark latched on.
7: I didn't really feel it at first because there's just so much adrenaline.
1: Wayne Cabot, ABC News.
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9: Here's your weatherology forecast. Chance for storms tonight, otherwise mainly cloudy skies. Lows level off around 74. Southeasterly winds, 8 to 15 miles per hour. Lots of sunshine tomorrow. Highs level off around 94. Lows dip down to about 75. Tomorrow night, chance of thunderstorms. Temperatures above average Tuesday and Wednesday, with highs in the low 90s. Storms possible both days. From the Weatherology Weather Center, I'm meteorologist Paul Frombly. Currently, it's 75 degrees.
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What a great song for Ronnie Millsap. And, well, any day now, it's going to happen, you know. And then what? Well, I don't know. We'll have to find out when we get there, right? Here's Clay Walker.

0: All about that watermelon moonshine. There's Lainey Wilson. I'm Tom Lang with more music on the way for you. Let me ask you something. Are you trying to lose weight? You're trying to go on a diet and it's just not working? Well, try this. Researchers say that the smell of olive oil, garlic, green apples, bananas, grapefruit can curb your urge to eat. So if you walk around sniffing one of those items, you might not have that appetite that you really don't want.
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0: She's out there choosing Texas. There's Ella Langley. Well, we got a hold of Bailey Zimmerman recently, and he sat down to talk about his song, Chevy Silverado.
1: The reason I wanted to write a song called Chevy Silverado is because when I was 16, I bought my grandpa's 2005 white crew cab short bed Chevy Silverado, and I went everywhere in that truck. I grew up in that truck. I got my heart broke for the first time. I fell in love for the first time in that truck. I lived my life in that truck, and I think that's why it's so special to me, and also because my grandpa's not with us anymore, and he was one of my best friends. So Chevy Silverado means everything to me.
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But tonight your beauty is shining through. And I never took the time to let you know. 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
1: From ABC News, I'm Wayne Cabot. A top Trump official telling ABC News the U.S. and Iran have now agreed to stop attacking each other, that Iran will let ships go through the Strait of Hormuz, although we haven't heard from Iran after a weekend of fresh fighting. ABC's Selena Wang.
2: The threat level is still substantial, and that's what the United Kingdom Maritime Trade Operations is saying, which tracks security at sea. So what's clear from all of this is that it's going to be very hard to get traffic back to those pre-war levels, given the ongoing strikes that are happening there, as well as the dispute between the U.S. and Iran about what the MOU actually says.
1: There's less wind to fan the flames of so many fires with still zero containment across Utah into Colorado, where there's tragedy. ABC's Melissa Adun in Utah.
3: There were several firefighters that were told that were trapped by the fire. They had no chance to escape. It was really difficult for them. And unfortunately, three of them were killed. Two others were hurt when they were trying to battle that blaze. And also Governor Cox from Utah sharing that this is heartbreaking news, calling them three heroes that made the ultimate sacrifice to protect the lives and communities along the Utah-Colorado border.
1: Rare moments of joy for rescuers pulling bodies out of piles of earthquake rubble in Venezuela. ABC's Marcus Moore.
4: They were able to save a man and his son who had been trapped under the rubble for several days. We also saw images of a woman who was rescued with her infant child. And so whenever there's a rescue, obviously, as you can imagine, it's a very emotional moment.
1: 50,000 still missing. Temps of 100 plus expected for tens of millions from the Midwest to the East Coast.
5: We're in for some brutally, brutally hot weather.
1: Succinctly said by New York Governor Kathy Hochul. 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
1: If you're traveling over July 4th week, Thursday the 2nd looks to be the busiest day. ABC's Andrew Dimbert says record numbers are expected despite these high prices.
8: While nearly 5.9 million people are expected to fly, the strongest year-over-year growth is actually coming from other modes of transportation, like cruises, trains, and buses. But driving remains the top choice, with about 85% or so of holiday travelers expected to take a road trip as fuel prices start to cool a bit. Still, the national average for a gallon of gas is up over 61 cents from a year ago. Meanwhile, traffic is expected to start to build in the later part of the week. Thursday could be the worst of it.
1: Can a Democratic Socialist message win nationally? New York City Mayor Zoran Mamdani tells ABC News yes.
9: What these candidates offer is a vision that extends beyond the midterms. It extends beyond 2028. It speaks to what makes so many of us proud to be Democrats. It speaks to a vision that goes back to a New Deal understanding of what working people deserve. And I'll tell you that for too long, that kind of politics, you can only find it in history books, and we need to bring it back to the present day.
1: On the question of Israel as a Jewish state, he said that any state that privileges one religion over the other is one that I can't tell you I support, whether it be Israel or Saudi Arabia or anywhere else. On the first day of the World Cup knockout round at SoFi Stadium, L.A., Canada sends South Africa packing. The U.S. plays Wednesday against Bosnia-Herzegovina. Wayne Cabot, ABC News.
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11: Here's your weatherology forecast. Chance for storms tonight, otherwise mainly cloudy skies. Lows level off around 74. Southeasterly winds 8 to 15 miles per hour. Lots of sunshine tomorrow. Highs level off around 94. Lows dip down to about 75. Tomorrow night, chance of thunderstorms. Temperatures above average Tuesday and Wednesday with highs in the low 90s. Storms possible both days. From the Weatherology Weather Center, I'm meteorologist Paul Frobley. Currently, it's 75 degrees.
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You better beware of that farmer's daughter. It's Rodney Atkins, Rio Country. Hello there, I'm Gary Walker. Talk about three chords and a tear. It's Alan Jackson. We're here in the real world with more Rio Country.

0: So I think the question is not necessarily who has he written songs for. Probably more appropriately, who has he not written songs for? He's written songs for Florida Georgia Line, Blake Shelton, Thomas Rhett, Morgan Wallen, Kenny Chesney, and many, many more. That is Michael Wilson Hardy, or you can call him Hardy. That's his number one favorite country song that dropped in 2025, the lead single from his fourth studio album. He calls it Country Country. I'm Gary Walker, and I call it More Real Country. I got coming up more real country with Little Texas on the way, Tim McGraw and Gene Watson from Real Country.
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0: There's a guy who's been at it since the 1960s, his musical career. He performed in local clubs at night, while during the day he'd roll his sleeves up, get dirt underneath his fingernails while he worked at a Houston auto body shop. And, well, it kind of paid off for him. Big hits like that one, 14 Karat Mind with Gene Watson, who became a member of the Grand Ole Opry, by the way, in 2020. I'm Gary. I got more Real Country. Kojo, Cody Johnson on the way, and George Hamilton, number four.
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1: From ABC News, I'm Wayne Cabot. After a weekend of attacking each other, the U.S. and Iran have agreed to stand down, says a U.S. official to ABC News, claiming Iran will let vessels move freely through the Strait of Hormuz, as it was supposed to in the Memorandum of Understanding.
2: Under that deal, Iran promised to reopen the strait. Instead, it's trying to control it. Iran's foreign minister now claiming Iran alone manages the strait, warning against any interference.
1: ABC's Selena Wang, oil prices pushing higher again. Gas prices averaging $3.78 nationally heading into the July 4th week. AAA expecting a record number of Americans traveling at least 50 miles. Applause amid the horror in Venezuela as teams from Virginia and France helped rescue an earthquake survivor in the pile 4 days, still gripping his phone, and then came his young son, almost unresponsive but alive. The death toll at 1,450. This gives some hope to the team still pouring in.
3: Search and rescue teams arriving from around the world, including a team from L.A. County, with 84,000 pounds of equipment and 6 canines to help search for survivors. But an estimated 50,000 are still missing.
1: ABC's Madison Weil in California. Heat records may shatter Monday and Tuesday across the Midwest and South, 100 degrees and higher, and then the hot air moves east.
4: While the U.S. continues to heat up, Western Europe is cooling down after a week of record-breaking heat. Officials in France now saying the country experienced a surge of additional deaths since Wednesday, at least 1,000 during one of the worst of the heat waves on record.
1: ABC's Melissa Don. President Trump says work will begin this summer on the East Potomac golf course in D.C. despite a judge's order. 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
1: Canada wins its World Cup knockout match, sending South Africa packing. Wimbledon starts in the morning. Some top earners cutting short their media to protest how little the All England club gives the players, about 14% of revenue, even after increasing the pot 20% this year. Number one Jannik Sinner is leading the protest. He earned nearly $20 million last year. Seven-time champ Novak Djokovic is staying neutral. Seven-time champ Serena Williams is returning to singles play after 4 years away. ESPN's Patrick McEnroe wonders,
7: does she have the same power on the serve? She was known for the greatest serve in the history of women's tennis. And I think the most important thing, particularly early on in the tournament here, is the footwork and her ability to move on this surface, because that's always important for any player.
1: It appears a crocodile dragged a man to sea in front of the Marriott Hotel in Puerto Vallarta. Mexican officials recovered the body the next morning. A Texas boy attacked by a shark in the Bahamas credits his brother for keeping him alive.
8: I definitely consider him as my hero as he stopped bleeding and saved my life.
1: 12-year-old Parker Roll says his brother wrapped his leg for the 60-mile boat ride to the nearest hospital. The family was on an excursion to swim with sharks and thought they were among normally docile nurse sharks, but then an 8 to 10-foot-long reef shark latched on.
8: I didn't really feel it at first because there's just so much adrenaline.
1: Wayne Cabot, ABC News.
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9: Here's your weatherology forecast. Chance for storms tonight, otherwise mainly cloudy skies. Lows level off around 74. Southeasterly winds 8 to 15 miles per hour. Lots of sunshine tomorrow. Highs level off around 94. Lows dip down to about 75. Tomorrow night, chance of thunderstorms. Temperatures above average Tuesday and Wednesday with highs in the low 90s. Storms possible both days. From the Weatherology Weather Center, I'm meteorologist Paul Frobley. Right now, 73.
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They're getting rowdy on that bus on the road again with Willie, but then again, what's new? It's Real Country. I'm Gary Walker. This guy's had a massive hit since 1996 when I first heard him. It's Mark Wills, and don't you laugh at me.

0: Craig Morgan, right there. That's what I'm all about, is Sunday. That's what I love about Sunday, except when it comes to the deadly toilets. Sorry to bring this up, but did you know about every 12 minutes someone is injured by a toilet? Ouch. That's about, you do the math, that's about 45,000 Americans injured by the porcelain thrown annually. There are many ways to hurt yourself around the toilet, from slipping on a wet bathroom floor to a variety of bruises, broken bones, from sitting down when the seat is up. Ouch! Oh, that could be painful. Be careful around the toilet. I'm Gary Walker, and you be careful, because I got more Real Country coming up. I'm going to play Mel Tillis. I've got Tracy Lawrence and Luke Combs from Real Country.
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0: He wrote that. He was a lonely man when he wrote that. He was missing his girlfriend, the former Nicole Hawking. Now you can call her Mrs. Luke Combs, Nicole Combs. He wrote that in 2020, right before the COVID-19 lockdowns. Alone, sleepless in a hotel room. You don't want to be there. I'm Gary Walker. I got more Real Country coming up. Trey Satkins and Holly Dunn.
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1: From ABC News, I'm Wayne Cabot. A top Trump official telling ABC News the U.S. and Iran have now agreed to stop attacking each other, that Iran will let ships go through the Strait of Hormuz, although we haven't heard from Iran after a weekend of fresh fighting. ABC's Selena Wang.
2: The threat level is still substantial, and that's what the United Kingdom Maritime Trade Operations is saying, which tracks security at sea. So what's clear from all of this is that it's going to be very hard to get traffic back to those pre-war levels, given the ongoing strikes that are happening there, as well as the dispute between the U.S. and Iran about what the MOU actually says.
1: There's less wind to fan the flames of so many fires with still zero containment across Utah. Into Colorado, where there's tragedy, ABC's Melissa Adun in Utah.
3: There were several firefighters that were told that were trapped by the fire. They had no chance to escape. It was really difficult for them. And unfortunately, three of them were killed. Two others were hurt when they were trying to battle that blaze. And also Governor Cox from Utah sharing that this is heartbreaking news, calling them three heroes that made the ultimate sacrifice to protect the lives and communities along the Utah-Colorado border.
1: Rare moments of joy for rescuers pulling bodies out of piles of earthquake rubble in Venezuela. ABC's Marcus Moore.
4: They were able to save a man and his son who had been trapped under the rubble for several days. We also saw images of a woman who was rescued with her infant child. And so whenever there's a rescue, obviously, as you can imagine, it's a very emotional moment.
1: 50,000 still missing. Temps of 100 plus expected for tens of millions from the Midwest to the East Coast.
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1: If you're traveling over July 4th week, Thursday the 2nd looks to be the busiest day. ABC's Andrew Dimbert says record numbers are expected despite these high prices.
8: While nearly 5.9 million people are expected to fly, the strongest year-over-year growth is actually coming from other modes of transportation, like cruises, trains, and buses. But driving remains the top choice, with about 85% or so of holiday travelers expected to take a road trip as fuel prices start to cool a bit. Still, the national average for a gallon of gas is up over 61 cents from a year ago. Meanwhile, traffic is expected to start to build in the later part of the week. Thursday could be the worst of it.
1: Can a democratic socialist message win nationally? New York City Mayor Zoran Mamdani tells ABC News yes.
9: What these candidates offer is a vision that extends beyond the midterms. It extends beyond 2028. It speaks to what makes so many of us proud to be Democrats. It speaks to a vision that goes back to a New Deal understanding of what working people deserve. And I'll tell you that for too long, that kind of politics, you can only find it in history books, and we need to bring it back to the present day.
1: On the question of Israel as a Jewish state, he said that any state that privileges one religion over the other is one that I can't tell you I support, whether it be Israel or Saudi Arabia or anywhere else. On the first day of the World Cup knockout round at SoFi Stadium, L.A., Canada sends South Africa packing. The U.S. plays Wednesday against Bosnia-Herzegovina. Wayne Cabot, ABC News.
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11: Here's your weatherology forecast. Slight chance of thunderstorms overnight. Otherwise, mainly cloudy skies expected. Lows dip down to about 73. Southeasterly winds, 5 to 10 miles per hour. Highs level off around 93. Monday, lots of sunshine. Mainly clear skies Monday night. Slight chance of thunderstorms. Lows dip down to about 75. Low 90s Tuesday and Wednesday, with thunderstorms possible both days. From the Weatherology Weather Center, I'm meteorologist Paul Trombley. Currently 73.
12: I'm Jason from Morgan's Jewelers. Well, what brings you in? Sometimes it's, well, we got an anniversary or special birthdays coming up. I love the response, well, just because. And I'll tell you, the just because gift goes over with more strength than probably any other. If you're getting her something just because you love her or you're thinking about her, that says a lot.

That would be a pretty good gig if I could make a living loving you with Cousin Clay. Clay Walker, I'm Gary Walker. Maybe I can make a living playing. That's what I'm going to do right now, playing more real country in Alabama. Go ahead and take me down.

You hate to have to talk about it, but Brett James, who wrote that song for Carrie Underwood, Jesus Take the Wheel, he died in a small engine plane crash southwestern North Carolina in September 2025. And even sadder is his wife and stepdaughter were the other two victims of the plane crash. And Carrie Underwood, she became a major star in 2005 after she won season 4 of American Idol. Before I played Miss Carrie, I played Alabama. Come over here, take me down. I'm Gary Walker. Turn it up. I'm going to take you down with more real country. I'm going to play Darius Rucker, Miss Lori Morgan on the way, and Drew Baldridge from Real Country.

0: Andrew Ray Baldridge, or you can call him that boy from Illinois, or go ahead, I call him Drew Baldridge, originally recorded and released that song, She's Somebody's Daughter, in 2019. He promoted it, the song, through a music video he posted online in 2021. Woo! It became big. It featured that father-daughter dance with his lovely bride, Catherine, and her father dancing during their wedding, and it received over 10 million views. That's just in one day. It became a viral sensation. I'm Gary Walker. I got some more sensations on the way. I'm going to play Ronnie Millsap and Zac Brown Band.
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1: From ABC News, I'm Wayne Cabot. After a weekend of attacking each other, the U.S. and Iran have agreed to stand down, says a U.S. official to ABC News, claiming Iran will let vessels move freely through the Strait of Hormuz, as it was supposed to in the Memorandum of Understanding.
2: Under that deal, Iran promised to reopen the strait. Instead, it's trying to control it. Iran's foreign minister now claiming Iran alone manages the strait, warning against any interference.
1: ABC's Selena Wang, oil prices pushing higher again. Gas prices averaging $3.78 nationally heading into the July 4th week. AAA expecting a record number of Americans traveling at least 50 miles. Applause amid the horror in Venezuela as teams from Virginia and France helped rescue an earthquake survivor in the pile 4 days, still gripping his phone, and then came his young son, almost unresponsive but alive. The death toll at 1,450, this gives some hope to the team still pouring in.
3: Search and rescue teams arriving from around the world, including a team from L.A. County, with 84,000 pounds of equipment and 6 canines to help search for survivors. But an estimated 50,000 are still missing.
1: ABC's Madison Weil in California. Heat records may shatter Monday and Tuesday across the Midwest and South, 100 degrees and higher, and then the hot air moves east.
4: While the U.S. continues to heat up, Western Europe is cooling down after a week of record-breaking heat. Officials in France now saying the country experienced a surge of additional deaths since Wednesday, at least 1,000 during one of the worst of the heat waves on record.
1: ABC's Melissa Dunn. President Trump says work will begin this summer on the East Potomac golf course in D.C. despite a judge's order. 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
1: Canada wins its World Cup knockout match, sending South Africa packing. Wimbledon starts in the morning. Some top earners cutting short their media to protest how little the All England club gives the players, about 14% of revenue, even after increasing the pot 20% this year. Number one Jannik Sinner is leading the protest. He earned nearly $20 million last year. Seven-time champ Novak Djokovic is staying neutral. Seven-time champ Serena Williams is returning to singles play after 4 years away. ESPN's Patrick McEnroe wonders,
7: does she have the same power on the serve? She was known for the greatest serve in the history of women's tennis. And I think the most important thing, particularly early on in the tournament here, is the footwork and her ability to move on this surface, because that's always important for any player.
1: It appears a crocodile dragged a man to sea in front of the Marriott Hotel in Puerto Vallarta. Mexican officials recovered the body the next morning. A Texas boy attacked by a shark in the Bahamas credits his brother for keeping him alive.
8: I definitely consider him as my hero as he stopped bleeding and saved my life.
1: 12-year-old Parker Roll says his brother wrapped his leg for the 60-mile boat ride to the nearest hospital. The family was on an excursion to swim with sharks and thought they were among normally docile nurse sharks, but then an 8 to 10-foot-long reef shark latched on.
8: I didn't really feel it at first because there's just so much adrenaline.
1: Wayne Cabot, ABC News.
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9: Here's your weatherology forecast. Partly cloudy overnight with a slight chance for storms. Lows around 73, southeast winds 5 to 10 miles per hour. Monday, high of 93. Slight chance for storms. Monday night, lows level off around 75. Temperatures a bit above average Tuesday and Wednesday with highs in the low 90s. Thunderstorms possible both days. From the Weatherology Weather Center, I'm meteorologist Paul Tremblay. Currently, it's 73 degrees.
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I think you're in the right place for a good time with King George. It's Rio Country. I'm Gary Walker. Randy Travis is over there doing what Randy Travis likes to do. He's digging up bones.

0: Low cash cowboys.
1: What? That's not right? Why? What do you mean that's not right? We haven't called them low cash cowboys since their first number one single in October of 2016, I Know Somebody. What do we call them now? Oh, that's right. How silly me. I forgot. Low cash. Chris Lucas, Preston Brust, Hometown Home, number one about a year ago, April of 2025. And I'm before that, I played Randy Travis, and he's out there digging up some bones. I'm Gary Walker. You know what I'm digging up? I'm digging up more real country on the way. I've got Montgomery Gentry, Dan Seals, and Leroy Boy, Leroy Van Dyke on Real Country.
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0: 37 weeks on the country charts, 19 weeks at number one. That's what I call a monster hit, even crossed over to the pop charts. Leroy Van Dyke, just go ahead, walk on by on Real Country.
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0: Tulsa, Oklahoma in the house. It's Wade Hayes. You'd think I know better, right? I'm Gary Walker from Real Country.
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drifting off to the evening news. She said, honey, what would you do if you'd have never met me? I just laughed, said, I don't know. I could take a couple guesses, though, and then tried to dig real deep.

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1: From ABC News, I'm Wayne Cabot. A top Trump official telling ABC News the U.S. and Iran have now agreed to stop attacking each other, that Iran will let ships go through the Strait of Hormuz, although we haven't heard from Iran after a weekend of fresh fighting. ABC's Selena Wang.
2: The threat level is still substantial, and that's what the United Kingdom Maritime Trade Operations is saying, which tracks security at sea. So what's clear from all of this is that it's going to be very hard to get traffic back to those pre-war levels, given the ongoing strikes that are happening there, as well as the dispute between the U.S. and Iran about what the MOU actually says.
1: There's less wind to fan the flames of so many fires with still zero containment across Utah into Colorado, where there's tragedy. ABC's Melissa Adun in Utah.
3: There were several firefighters that were told that were trapped by the fire. They had no chance to escape. It was really difficult for them. And unfortunately, three of them were killed. Two others were hurt when they were trying to battle that blaze. And also Governor Cox from Utah sharing that this is heartbreaking news, calling them three heroes that made the ultimate sacrifice to protect the lives and communities along the Utah-Colorado border.
1: Rare moments of joy for rescuers pulling bodies out of piles of earthquake rubble in Venezuela. ABC's Marcus Moore.
4: They were able to save a man and his son who had been trapped under the rubble for several days. We also saw images of a woman who was rescued with her infant child. And so whenever there's a rescue, obviously, as you can imagine, it's a very emotional moment.
1: 50,000 still missing. Temps of 100 plus expected for tens of millions from the Midwest to the East Coast.
5: We're in for some brutally, brutally hot weather.
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1: If you're traveling over July 4th week, Thursday the 2nd looks to be the busiest day. ABC's Andrew Dimbert says record numbers are expected despite these high prices.
8: While nearly 5.9 million people are expected to fly, the strongest year-over-year growth is actually coming from other modes of transportation, like cruises, trains, and buses. But driving remains the top choice, with about 85% or so of holiday travelers expected to take a road trip as fuel prices start to cool a bit. Still, the national average for a gallon of gas is up over 61 cents from a year ago. Meanwhile, traffic is expected to start to build in the later part of the week. Thursday could be the worst of it.
1: Can a Democratic Socialist message win nationally? New York City Mayor Zoran Mamdani tells ABC News yes.
9: What these candidates offer is a vision that extends beyond the midterms. It extends beyond 2028. It speaks to what makes so many of us proud to be Democrats. It speaks to a vision that goes back to a New Deal understanding of what working people deserve. And I'll tell you that for too long, that kind of politics, you can only find it in history books, and we need to bring it back to the present day.
1: On the question of Israel as a Jewish state, he said that any state that privileges one religion over the other is one that I can't tell you I support, whether it be Israel or Saudi Arabia or anywhere else. On the first day of the World Cup knockout round at SoFi Stadium, L.A., Canada sends South Africa packing. The U.S. plays Wednesday against Bosnia-Herzegovina. Wayne Cabot, ABC News.
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11: Here's your weatherology forecast. Partly cloudy overnight with a slight chance for storms. Lows around 73, southeast winds 5 to 10 miles per hour. Monday, high of 93. Slight chance for storms. Monday night, lows level off around 75. Temperatures a bit above average Tuesday and Wednesday with highs in the low 90s. Thunderstorms possible both days. From the Weatherology Weather Center, I'm meteorologist Paul Trombley. Currently 72.
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Luke Combs and Nicole coming up on their sixth wedding anniversary, August 1st. And King George and Norma, they've been married over 50 years. It's love without end.

0: That is what I like to call the $64,000 musical question. How far do you think a goodbye goes? That's from his latest album that dropped in April, Songs About Us. And speaking of songs about us, he's got big summer tour plans in 2026. 22 dates on that Songs About Us tour. It's going to kick off next month, July 16th in Maine. He's going to wrap it up in September, September 26th in New Hampshire. And before that, it is Real Country Without End. Well, maybe not exactly that. Love Without End, amen. King George, I'm Gary Walker. Speaking of real country, and I think I am, I've got more coming up. Toby Keith on the way, Brooks and Dunn, and Mel McDaniel on Real Country.
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0: Here's a big old brew to Team USA. It's 5 o'clock somewhere. I mean, Alan Jackson, Jimmy Buffett said so, so you know it's got to be true. The World Cup, Team USA plays again on Wednesday. Hopefully they'll be in the final coming up on July 19th. I'm Gary Walker, and I have got more Real Country on the way. Hang on, Riley Green and Glenn Campbell from Real Country.
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0: What do you say we go to Galveston for your 4th of July weekend? 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
1: From ABC News, I'm Sherry Preston. Fire and rain hammering parts of the country and turning deadly. First out west, where wildfires have been racing across parts of the Four Corners region. Evacuations ordered in Utah and Colorado. ABC's Melissa Adan is in Utah and says firefighters have been killed.
2: There were several firefighters that were told that were trapped by the fire. They had no chance to escape. It was really difficult for them. And unfortunately, three of them were killed. Two others were hurt when they were trying to battle that blaze.
1: In Kentucky and Tennessee, more rain falling. The flooding now blamed for at least five deaths. Pastor Jesse Lainhart says floodwaters took his church away in Richmond, Kentucky.
3: It was bad because I tried to come down and check, and I couldn't even make it halfway down here. And by the time I turned around and went back, I was getting in pretty bad shape myself, rain-wise, you know, on the creek.
1: That summer heat being turned up across large parts of the country from the southwest and extending later this week into the northeast. Search and rescue teams still hunting for any survivors after the deadly back-to-back earthquakes in Venezuela. ABC's Marcus Moore at the foreign desk says it's a daunting job.
4: Some 60,000 buildings have either been damaged or destroyed because of these earthquakes. That's according to satellite data that was collected by researchers at Oregon State University, and it does give you a sense of the enormity of all of this. We don't know exactly how many people may be underneath the rubble.
1: The death toll, over 1,400 people. U.S. officials now say that Iran agreed to the latest back-and-forth attacks.
5: Just yesterday, Iran launched a series of missiles and drones at American military sites in the Middle East, from Bahrain to Kuwait. This after the U.S. struck multiple targets inside Iran. And those U.S. attacks were in response to Iran hitting an oil tanker in the Strait of Hormuz. All this risking the ongoing ceasefire.
1: ABC's Karen Hua. Peace talks could resume tomorrow. You're listening to ABC News.
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1: One person under arrest after an electric three-wheeler suddenly raced into a crowd in a New York City park. ABC's Lucy Yang's in Brooklyn.
8: A three-wheel motorized bike went into a crowded park, leaving four in critical condition, five others in stable. The driver is also in stable, and we're told one of the victims is a 73-year-old man.
1: Witnesses say people were hit so hard they flew through the air. Vladimir Putin now admitting Ukrainian airstrikes have led to fuel shortages in Russia. A climb for charity in Great Britain. Princess Kate taking on the three highest spots in the nation.
9: Kate Middleton climbed these three high peaks in 24 hours, 10,000 vertical feet total, raising money for holistic cancer treatment.
10: Lots of people have asked me why I'm doing this challenge, and partly it's personal. I'm so grateful to be here, to be strong enough to walk these hills. But more importantly, it's to give something back.
9: The princess says she knows personally how difficult the challenge is for those living with cancer and for those who have survived it. Wayne Cabot, ABC News.
1: NASA is getting ready for a rescue mission in space. The $500 million Swift telescope, which has been scanning the heavens for decades, is at risk of burning up in the Earth's atmosphere. As soon as tomorrow, a robot may be launched to grab it and boost the telescope back up into a higher, safer orbit. I'm Sherry Preston, ABC News.
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11: Here's your weatherology forecast. Partly cloudy skies overnight with lows around 72. Winds out of the southeast 5 to 10 miles per hour. Daytime highs approaching 93. Monday, mainly sunny skies. Slight chance for storms. Monday night, lows dip down to about 75. Mainly clear skies. Chance of thunderstorms. Tuesday and Wednesday, 93. Tuesday, 91. Wednesday. From the Weatherology Weather Center, I'm meteorologist Paul Tremblay. Currently 72.
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David Frizzell, Shelley West, and I want you to write this down. You're the reason God made Oklahoma, and also the reason God made more real country with King George.

0: Tracy Lawrence getting a little love from his friends. Kenny Chesney, Tim McGraw. Venezuela needs a whole lot of love from friends. The death toll of Venezuela's earthquakes, that's risen to 1,430. That's as of Saturday. Rescuers, they're doing their best. They continue to search for survivors, and I hear close to 69,000 people are still missing. Keep Venezuela in your thoughts and prayers, please. And before that, it's the King, as in Mr. George Strait, and Love Without End, Amen. How about an amen from more real country on the way? I've got Hank Snow, Alan Jackson, and Justin Moore, that boy from Arkansas, from Real Country coming at you.
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0: TikTok, TikTok. Do you realize we're almost halfway through 2026? It's Monday, June 29th, 180th day of the year. You better make use of it. Only 185 days left in 2026. Justin Moore, I'm Gary Walker, and I got more real country coming up. I'm going to make use with Chris Cagle and John Conley.
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1: From ABC News, I'm Sherry Preston. Hot, dry conditions and gusty winds proving to be a combination that's been deadly for firefighters in one part of the West.
2: The all-out effort to contain multiple wildfires burning across the West now turning deadly. Three firefighters were killed, two others hurt, battling a fire at the Utah-Colorado border.
1: ABC's Melissa Adon, the governor of Utah, Spencer Cox, calling the three heroes who made the ultimate sacrifice to save lives in communities. The weather across the board elsewhere, beginning in Kentucky.
3: Governor Andy Beshear declaring a state of emergency.
4: We have been hit really hard, wiping out roads and bridges, and sadly, even taking a handful of lives.
3: And now a dangerous heat wave is forecast to unfold this week. Heat alerts have been issued for more than 100 million Americans from Kansas to Massachusetts. Lionel Moyes, ABC News, New York.
1: A U.S. official now says both Iran and the United States have agreed to stop the latest attacks in the Middle East and to resume peace talks as soon as tomorrow.
5: Just yesterday, Iran launched a series of missiles and drones at American military sites in the Middle East, from Bahrain to Kuwait. This after the U.S. struck multiple targets inside Iran. And those U.S. attacks were in response to Iran hitting an oil tanker in the Strait of Hormuz. All this risking the ongoing ceasefire.
1: In Washington, ABC's Karen Waugh. Some rescues amid the devastation in Venezuela following the twin earthquakes last week.
6: U.S. teams bringing highly trained urban search and rescue dogs. Their unique senses piercing the rubble and helping to find those trapped underneath. Researchers estimate nearly 60,000 buildings were damaged or destroyed. The death toll remains at more than 1,400 people.
1: ABC's Marcus Moore at the Foreign Desk. Thousands of people are still missing. Some have been found alive, even days after the quakes. This is ABC News.
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1: A 53-year-old woman identified as the driver of an electric bike that plowed into a crowd in a New York City park over the weekend. Numerous people were hospitalized, including the driver, who's in stable condition.
9: No doubt authorities will be looking into whether the driver was sober and whether she knew how to handle the bike. She is in the hospital now, but we're told charges are expected to be filed.
1: ABC's Lucy Yang in Brooklyn. Charges just have been filed. Four of those struck remain in critical condition. One person was killed, another seriously injured in a shooting at a popular entertainment spot in San Jose, California. It's been hosting a World Cup ban zone there, screening matches. There were no World Cup games being screened at the time of the shooting. Lots of people expected to hit the roads and the skies this week ahead of the 4th of July holiday. Here's ABC's Andrew Dimbert.
10: While nearly 5.9 million people are expected to fly, the strongest year-over-year growth is actually coming from other modes of transportation, like cruises, trains, and buses. But driving remains the top choice, with about 85% or so of holiday travelers expected to take a road trip as fuel prices start to cool a bit. Still, the national average for a gallon of gas is up over 61 cents from a year ago. Meanwhile, traffic is expected to start to build in the later part of the week. Thursday could be the worst of it.
1: The Supreme Court hands down several decisions this week before ending its term for the summer, one of the biggest on birthright citizenship. I'm Sherry Preston, ABC News.
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12: Here's your weatherology forecast. Mainly clear today, with highs around 93. Winds out of the south, 8 to 15 miles per hour. Slight chance for storms tonight, lows around 75. Chance of thunderstorms tomorrow. High temperatures reach up to 93. Sunshine mixed with clouds at times. Temperatures above average Wednesday and Thursday with highs in the low 90s. Storms possible both days. From the Weatherology Weather Center, I'm meteorologist Paul Trombley. Right now, it's 72 degrees.
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0: Real Country with Blake Shelton. 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The number of the day, 21 million. 21 million what? Well, if you have to go to the post office to check your mail because you keep it in a post office box, you're not alone. There are 21 million post office boxes in the U.S.
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1: Luke Combs, if you've never had the opportunity to ride in a self-driving car, a Waymo, for example, one of those Ubers with no driver, it could be a little scary. It took everything I could do to get my wife in one in Phoenix a couple of years back. They're in Vegas and Austin and now Nashville too. How do you feel about riding in a self-driving car? 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

0: Real Country with Tim McGraw. He just announced five nights in Vegas in October and early November at the Coliseum at Caesars Palace. 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
1: From ABC News, I'm Sherry Preston.
2: It's a little rough, but God is good. He really is.
1: Pastor Jesse Lainhart, whose church in central Kentucky was swept away by floodwaters over the weekend as record amounts of rain hit the region.
2: A guy called me and said that, said your church is gone, you know, and it was just kind of devastating. But, you know, I thank the Lord that nobody was here.
1: In parts of the central Midwest and soon the Northeast, triple-digit temperatures have been the story. And along the Utah-Colorado border, ABC's Melissa Adon says wildfires turned deadly over the weekend.
3: There were several firefighters that were told that were trapped by the fire. They had no chance to escape. It was really difficult for them. And unfortunately, three of them were killed. Two others were hurt when they were trying to battle that blaze. And also Governor Cox from Utah sharing that this is heartbreaking news, calling them three heroes that made the ultimate sacrifice to protect the lives and communities along the Utah-Colorado border.
1: A toddler pulled from the rubble of collapsed Venezuelan buildings days after last week's devastating twin earthquakes killed more than 1,400 people. Hope for other victims, however, dwindling by the hour. It's back to court today for the man accused of murdering United Healthcare CEO Brian Thompson. ABC's Phil Tate is outside the courthouse in Manhattan.
4: Luigi Mangione will step back inside of a lower Manhattan courtroom. But this comes after sources say that prosecutors have put a plea deal on the table and that there have been discussions between prosecutors and defense attorneys for Luigi Mangione. It's unclear how far these conversations even went towards even coming to an agreement. But we know at some point those conversations went silent.
1: Comcast is planning to split itself into two. It's spinning off NBC Universal and Sky. NBC Universal includes theme parks, Universal Film, NBC and Telemundo, Peacock, and Bravo. 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

0: Here is your weatherology forecast. Mainly clear
1: today,
0: with highs around 93. Winds out of the south, 8 to 15 miles per hour. Slight chance for storms
1: tonight,
0: lows around 75. Chance of thunderstorms
1: tomorrow.
0: High temperatures reach up to 93. Sunshine mixed with clouds at times. Temperatures above average Wednesday and Thursday, with highs in the low 90s. Storms possible both days. From the Weatherology Weather Center, I'm meteorologist Paul Frombley. Right now, it's 72 degrees.
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1: Good morning.
0: Weather radar showing central South Dakota with some rain, heavy rain in the Chamberlain, South Dakota area. And as far as the markets go in the overnight trade, lower prices for corn, soybeans, and wheat.
1: Big news is weather going to be really hot this week, starting today.
0: It's really muggy this morning.
1: It sure is. And coming up at our show, we'll talk with the CEO of Clean Fuels Alliance America. He's going to be talking about some of the latest revisions to, first, the renewable fuel standard for 2026 and 27, also the GREET model and the 45Z tax credit. And that is going to be coming up in our show today. We'll find out more.
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0: 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Class 3 milk futures, June 1601 steady. July 1595 up 23. August 1664 up 17.
1: Cash cheese trade barrels 148. That was up a quarter of a cent. Blocks 142 down 2 cents. And the national weighted average on the barrels and gilts Friday afternoon, 93.44, down 185.
0: And for the week, July corn closed down 4, December corn down 2, July soybeans up 3, with November up 13, and July Chicago wheat was down 27. In the overnight trade, July corn 4.04 and a quarter, down 8.5, December 4.32 and a quarter, down 9.25. July soybeans 11.17, down 9.25. August 11.26 3/4, down 9 3/4. And November 11.44 1/4, down 12. July wheat 5.71 3/4, down 6.5. And on the Mercantile Exchange, Friday to Friday, June live cattle up 2.65. And the July lean hogs were down 2.10.
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0: And joining us live, Al Kleiss, the Al Kleiss Report. And Al, lower markets to start the week. What are you watching?
6: This is all weather related. We had very nice rains throughout much of southern Minnesota and northwest Iowa. Some of the driest areas in the Corn Belt had anywhere from 3/4 to 1.5 inches of rain, beautiful rain. And it was really not in the forecast. There were some scattered showers, but the amount of rain and the coverage was greater than expected. The market kind of ignoring widespread 1 to 3 inches rain in Missouri, parts of Illinois, Indiana, Kentucky, where many of the fields are underwater. But we have a big USDA report today, but just the thought that the extended forecast are not quite as hot, and then widespread rain over the weekend.
0: Today's going to be hot, though.
6: Yeah, you're looking 95, 96. I'm outside right now, and it's already pretty humid. It feels like a sauna out here, and it's only going to get worse. But for the people that received rain, I don't think you ever really want 95-degree temps, but it's going to really give us some growing degree units and push the crop along very fast, especially if you're in an area that received rain over the weekend.
1: So, Al, are the acreage reports and the stocks reports, are those reports tomorrow afternoon or tomorrow morning, rather?
6: Tomorrow morning, yes, yeah, we're going to have a webinar with that. They're released 11 o'clock Central Time. And Linda, they have a history really creating some volatility. If you look back over the last 5 years, the average trading range for corn futures on the day of the report is 20 cents. The average trading range for the soybeans on the day of the report is 26 cents. So we'll see what the USDA indicates in their acreage number. Also, grain stocks, a report that doesn't get as much attention, but that really gives us a good measure of how much corn and soybeans we're using, how much is in the bin, and who holds it. Is it in farmer storage or commercial storage? So two very important, two market-moving reports tomorrow at 11 a.m.
0: And still uncertainty in the Strait of Hormuz, it appears.
6: Yeah, I'm just afraid that's starting to escalate again. Iran shooting off some missiles at our military bases in Kuwait and the other areas of that region, shelling a couple of ships. Then we attack some of the military facilities in Iran. So it's supposedly a ceasefire, but I'm afraid if Trump runs out of patience that this could go into full-blown war again.
1: Al, what are you seeing with the basis levels?
6: We did see some improvement, especially in the central and eastern Corn Belt as corn futures have went lower. Minnesota, maybe a 2 or 5 cent improvement. The basis is still disappointing, still very, very wide because of the large crop we harvested last year.
0: And 4th of July, not far away right now. That typically is pretty good for meat consumption.
6: Yeah, the the stores are full of people buying stuff ahead. It's going to be a 3-day weekend. Many of the markets are closed on Friday, July 3rd. So you've got Friday, Saturday, Sunday to fire up the grill in and do a lot of cooking.
1: What is the schedule, Al, for the 3rd of July?
6: The 3rd of July, everything's closed, Linda. Friday the 3rd, everything's closed. So Thursday the 2nd is the last trading day of the week. There's no markets that night. None, obviously, on the 3rd. Saturday, Sunday, markets are closed, and then we'll open on the 4th, on the 6th of July, on that Sunday night, 7 a.m. for the Globex trading.
0: And I'm guessing the lakes are going to be pretty busy.
6: Yep, no, the hot weather, hot 4th of July, it's good for lake traffic, good for grilling, and we'll have to just see how the meat markets respond. So often, Lynn, we look at the meat that's in the stores right now. was processed and bought at least 1 to 2 weeks ago, and then what's going to be the demand after the 4th? If you get extended 90, 9500 degree temps across much of the nation, typically that's not good for meat consumption. It also makes it really hard to keep the animals putting on weight or even staying alive.
1: And what is the situation with pork producers? How is the profitability picture for pork?
6: It's not good. Seasonally, we peaked in March on hogs, very unusual, and there's just been adequate supplies. We've had good exports, but with the large supplies, prices have just been grinding sideways to lower at a price that is not profitable for producers.
0: So for the 4th, go eat more pork.
6: It's a bargain in the store, Lynn, when you look at the price of pork being, you can get pork chops cheaper than chicken. Which would you rather have?
0: Yeah, absolutely. No doubt about it. We like the little pork loins, too, that are bacon wrapped. They're like a filet mignon, and they are good.
6: Oh, yeah. No, it's a real value.
0: Al Kleiss, the Al Kleiss Report, joining us live, back in a moment.
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0: Well, options for spraying weeds in soybean fields are starting to become a challenge, according to Darren Hefty, Hefty Seed and Ag PhD.
10: It seems weird that we're still in June and we're already running out of options in soybeans for spraying weeds, but it's true. We're getting late in soybeans for a few different reasons. First of all, we're hitting dicamba dates in a lot of areas where that's no longer an option in XtendFlex soybeans. But we also reached the longest day of the year. And once we've passed that, we'll start seeing soybeans putting on flowers. And for some of the really early planted beans, we're already starting to see a few flowers. But even with later planted beans, pretty soon here, we're going to be seeing flowers in the next week or two. So that's going to wipe out a lot of different products. Liberty and Enlist One are labeled up until R1. Roundup's labeled up until R2. So those are going to go away real quick, R1 being first flower, R2 being full bloom. The other thing that's run out already is Flexstar. And we still have a few farmers that are utilizing Flexstar as one of their weed control options, but it has a 10-month rotational restriction to corn. So it could definitely result in carryover if we're continuing to spray even lower rates of Flexstar here heading into July. So very concerned about that. So get after it right now. If you've got weeds to control, add some residual herbicides with that. That's the best way to keep your fields clean until canopy.
0: And Darren is starting to hear more about tar spot in cornfields, and he said that's early.
10: It's really weird to be talking about diseases in corn already, and we aren't even to tassel, and we aren't even to July, but that's the case. We're seeing tar spot popping up in more counties every week here. The best way to prevent diseases is to get out in front of them. Once you start seeing them show up in your crop, it's already putting some stress on that crop, and any stress results in less yield. So getting those fungicides out early is important. With corn, we see really the first time to treat for things like tar spot and southern rust is right around the time that ear leaf is coming out. Just like in wheat, that ear leaf or flag leaf is really, really critical for yield. So protecting that, keeping it clean, allows the plant to catch the most sunlight energy and put in the maximum production for yield.
0: Darren Hefty, Hefty Seed.
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1: The CEO of Clean Fuels Alliance America, Donnell Rehagen, says the historic 2026-27 renewable fuel standard volume obligations, along with the recent beneficial changes to the 45Z clean fuels credit, are giving the biodiesel, renewable diesel, and sustainable aviation fuel industries more certainty and focus on increasing production.
11: Absolutely. Absolutely. And the reason for that is those two, the renewable fuel standard and the tax credit kind of work as a 1-2 punch. It's been over a decade since our industry has experienced a prospective RFS, RVO volume that's out in the future, while at the same time having a prospective tax credit. We've always struggled with them being out of sync. And so although one might be sending a signal, the other is not sending the same kind of signal. So absolutely, when the 45Z guidance came out, was right around the same time the RVO came out, and it has totally unleashed our industry. We're seeing our fuel producers talking about reaching production at capacity or even beyond the capacity of their plants. I've heard the same thing from our soybean crushers. They're talking about processing at or above capacity. And that's a great story for us all the way through the industry. And obviously, that demand has to start at the farm gate. And so our growers benefit from that as well. So we're very excited at Clean Fuels Alliance America to be sitting in a very positive, clear, with a clear outlook, and an outlook that says grow, produce more And we want to continue that momentum.
1: And Clean Fuels Alliance America thanked the Ag Secretary for finalizing the production of regenerative USDA feedstock, the calculator, the model that they use.
0: Greg Peterson, Machine Repeat, talks about why good quality late model used equipment is still very strong in price.
12: Not much new equipment has been sold for going on 3 years now, and it's actually slowing down more as we speak. And we understand why, the pressure on farmers. But the bigger story that's driving this bump in these used prices, because to a lot of folks it doesn't make sense. It's like, why are auction prices going up? Well, used inventory on dealer lots across the country is down, way down. And we have to go back to what happened 2 years ago in 2024, when dealers, when I say dealers, it's different than what that meant 10 or 20 years ago. There's fewer groups, and they're massive now. It's not two or three stores. It's, 20, 30, 40, 60 stores. And 2 years ago, they were worried big time. They were paying 8% interest on the 1-, 2-, 3-year-old big late model stuff on their lots. They're getting smoked on that. So they got super aggressive, pushed an ocean of it out to auction. Biggest push I've ever seen. 36.5 years. And then, frankly, they took huge losses. But they had to be proactive, because, if they sit back, they pay 8% interest. But what happened, when you combine what they did 2 years ago on the dealer front with no new selling now for 3 years, now we're into a deal where I actually heard a large dealer say recently, said, "Pete, I can't believe I'm saying this, but I wish we had more used."
0: Greg Peterson, Machine Repeat. July corn down 9, December down 9, July beans down 8, same for August, and November down 10, July wheat down 6.5. Weather is next.
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0: 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Let's bring in our ag weather specialist, Dan Lemke. And Dan, it is hot and muggy out already.
14: You are correct, Lynn. Conditions are about as tropical as they can get around here this morning. Temperatures mostly in the mid to upper 70s already. Dew points also in the low to middle 70s. And that's making for some very warm, very muggy conditions. And unfortunately, things are only going to get hotter today. We are looking at heat index values well over 100 degrees, possibly over 110 degrees in some areas. Also likely to see those heat index values near 100 for pretty much the bulk of this week. Air temperatures are going to reach well into the 90s for most of the state, so there will, along with those elevated dew points, make for an extremely hot and humid day today. Now, we did see some storms yesterday that brought some locally heavy rain to the state, including over 2 inches in parts of southwest Minnesota, areas that had been very dry. Certainly could see some additional rain over the next several days, as the heat and humidity will give us plenty of fuel for storms to develop. Do have a weak cold front sliding in from the west that could fire up a few storms tonight. Hot again tomorrow with another chance for showers and thunderstorms tomorrow night into Wednesday. Though most of the week stays very warm, including our overnight temperatures, which won't give us a lot of relief, seeing mostly upper 60s and 70s overnight. do see rain chances possible through late week as well, as it doesn't take a lot to fire up a storm when there's this much heat and humidity in the atmosphere. And we will have plenty of both today as high temperatures reach, again, the low to middle 90s, dew points in the low to mid 70s. Not surprisingly, there are heat advisories and extreme heat warnings out for most of Minnesota as heat indices reach 100 to 110 degrees. Skies will be partly sunny, or partly to mostly sunny. Winds from the south-southeast at 10 to 20 and gusty. Cold front slides across the state tonight. Won't bring a lot of heat relief, but it could stir up a storm or two. Lows in the upper 60s to middle 70s. Mostly sunny, hot again tomorrow. Highs in the upper 80s.
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0: Ronnie Millsap on Real Country, keeping those home fires burning. We're starting another hour of music next with Shenandoah and Blake Shelton just ahead here on Real Country.
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1: From ABC News, I'm Sherry Preston. Dangerous weather all over the country, including in the state of Kentucky, where five people are believed to have drowned.
2: Torrential rains leaving communities flooded, dozens of water rescues.
3: We have been hit really hard, wiping out roads and bridges.
2: Governor Andy Beshear declaring a state of emergency. In the West, dry conditions and gusty winds are helping to fuel multiple wildfires. Lionel Moyes, ABC News, New York.
1: Three firefighters killed in those wildfires this week. The heat is expected to be the big story. Triple-digit temperatures expected in places like New York, Philadelphia, and Washington, D.C. President Trump saying on social media this morning, Iran has requested a meeting with the United States. Iranian officials quickly saying no such meeting has been scheduled. In Lebanon, meantime,
4: officials say Israel attacked a tunnel used by Iranian-backed Hezbollah fighters. Just hours earlier, Israel and Lebanon had agreed to the framework of a new agreement.
1: ABC's Karen Waugh. There have been hundreds of aftershocks in Venezuela following the twin earthquakes that hit less than a minute apart, killing at least 1,400 people. Another big move in the media industry. Comcast is splitting itself in two.
5: It's not the kind of spinoff that NBC is used to, but Comcast is creating a separate company to hold NBC Universal, NBC News, Universal Pictures, and Peacock streaming service, along with Sky, the British broadcaster it bought in 2018. Comcast will keep its broadband and wireless businesses as they are. Comcast shares soared 23% in pre-market trading on the news.
1: That's ABC's Jim Ryan. This is a big week for the U.S. Supreme Court. Justices are wrapping up this term and are expected to issue some major rulings today and or tomorrow. Among them, the birthright citizenship question, two cases on an extension of presidential powers, the issue of transgender women and girls in sports, and whether states can accept mail-in ballots past Election Day. 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
1: Luigi Mangione is headed back to court today.
10: Mangione is facing both state and federal charges. He has pled not guilty in both of these cases. Today at 11:30 for when court is scheduled. We do expect juror questionnaires as well as scheduling to be discussed.
1: ABC's Phil Tate outside federal court in Manhattan. Now, there was talk of a possible plea deal for the suspected killer of UnitedHealthcare CEO Brian Thompson, but today's hearing comes amid word that those discussions stopped without any sort of an agreement. According to new numbers from the Health and Human Services Department, about 3 million fewer people are on the Affordable Care Act plans this year than were last year. Part of the reason could be the end of federal subsidies to help those who cannot get insurance through their jobs pay their premiums. President Trump got rid of those subsidies. Democrats tried to get them back but failed. A Texas boy attacked by a shark in the Bahamas credits his older brother for keeping him alive. ABC's Wayne Cabot has the story.
11: I definitely consider him as my hero as he stopped bleeding and saved my life.
12: 12-year-old Parker Roll says his brother Jack wrapped his leg for the 60-mile boat ride to the nearest hospital after the shark attack. The family was on an excursion to swim with the sharks and thought that they were among normally docile nurse sharks, but then an 8 to 10-foot long reef shark latched on to Parker's leg.
11: I didn't really feel it at first because there's just so much adrenaline.
12: Wayne Cabot, ABC News.
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14: Here's your weatherology forecast. Mainly clear today with highs around 93. Winds out of the south, 8 to 15 miles per hour. Slight chance for storms tonight, lows around 75. Chance of thunderstorms tomorrow. High temperatures reach up to 93. Sunshine mixed with clouds at times. Temperatures above average Wednesday and Thursday with highs in the low 90s. Storms possible both days. From the Weatherology Weather Center, I'm meteorologist Paul Trombley. Right now, it's 72 degrees.
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0: Real Country. Sleepless in a Hotel Room, there's Luke Combs, and it's Buzz here. What's your social media feed of choice? Are you more of an Instagram person? Are you into X, formerly Twitter? Or are you on Facebook all the time? Well, even if you're not on Facebook all the time, there's a good chance you're at least on Facebook. 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

0: Jason Aldean here on Real Country. Well, you know you've messed up when you are banned for life from a cruise line. Carnival Cruise Lines has passed 16 people on its do not sail list following a fight at the Port of Miami. Two families involved. It occurred in the Customs and Border Protection area. The police were called. Thankfully, no one opted to file charges. Apparently, no injuries. Authorities classifying the incident as mutual combat. Wow. 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
5: 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When she got her desserts, it was so good, she insisted Frank try some too, though he hated yogurt. But after one taste, Frank said with delight, "This can't be yogurt." The couple quickly found the supplier of the frozen product, then decided to open a small store dishing up the stuff. After just a year, they had six stores and things kept growing. Today, it's a chain of thousands. Frank Hickenbotham's words, "This can't be yogurt," gave the store its famous name, TCBY. His wife, Georgia, says it also stands for the country's best yogurt. Either way, it's worth a fortune. With the Success Journal, I'm Chris Whitting.
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0: McGraw on Real Country. He's going to be doing some shows in Vegas at Caesars. A couple at the end of October, a couple at the beginning of November. Those tickets are available now. Why not go to Vegas and hang out and see Tim McGraw? On the way, Josh Turner and more Real Country next.
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1: From ABC News, I'm Sherry Preston. A former NFL star now fighting for his life.

0: Former Tennessee Titans running back Chris Johnson, one of only nine players ever to run for 2,000 yards in a season, telling ABC News in an exclusive interview he has been diagnosed with ALS.
1: I want people to know that I'm still me. ALS has changed what my body can do, but it hasn't changed who I am.
0: The disease has progressed so quickly that he's lost the ability to speak. What you just heard was the 40-year-old using a speech generation device that makes use of recordings of Johnson's voice. He says a year ago he was picking up his daughter. Today he can't. The nation's largest active wildfire has consumed 92,000 acres of land, taken three lives. ABC's Jim Ryan has more on the fire along the Utah-Colorado border that's nowhere near contained.
2: A solemn procession of emergency vehicles passes beneath an American flag flying from the ladder of a fire truck in Grand Junction, Colorado, to honor three federal wildland firefighters who died while responding to the Snyder Fire near the Colorado-Utah border. At the site of the largest fire, some good news.
3: The winds have calmed down, there's higher humidity, cooler temperatures, and so the fire's not moving as much.
2: Paige Panyuko of the Utah Forest Service says the Cottonwood Fire is approaching 100,000 acres. Jim Ryan, ABC News.
0: In Kentucky and Tennessee, at least five people have lost their lives in flash flooding. And in the Midwest today and Northeast later this week, scorchingly hot temperatures are expected. The ground is still shaking in Venezuela.
4: Hundreds of aftershocks jolting the region. An estimated 58,000 buildings were damaged or destroyed. Older buildings and substandard construction leaving this region especially vulnerable. Rescue workers from dozens of countries have been deployed to help.
0: ABC's Raina Roy. President Trump posting Iran has requested a meeting with U.S. counterparts. Iran says no further talks are scheduled. This is ABC News.
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0: A whole lot of people are preparing to hit the road, if not today, then later this week, for sure.
7: TSA is expecting to screen about 18.7 million passengers between Tuesday and July 6th, with Thursday, July 2nd, projected to be the busiest day as more than 3 million people take to the air. AAA says a record 72.2 million Americans will travel at least 50 miles from home over the holiday, surpassing last year's record.
0: That's ABC's Andrew Dimbert. Shooting at a youth welfare facility in northern Germany today. Five people were killed and two were arrested, including the suspected gunman. Germany's gun laws are more restrictive than the U.S., but mass shootings are not unheard of there. The Princess of Wales has scaled the three highest peaks in the U.K. all in one day. ABC's Wayne Cabot with more on why.
8: Kate Middleton climbed these three high peaks in 24 hours, 10,000 vertical feet total, raising money for holistic cancer treatment.
9: Lots of people have asked me why I'm doing this challenge, and partly it's personal. I'm so grateful to be here, to be strong enough to walk these hills. But more importantly, it's to give something back.
8: The princess says she knows personally how difficult the challenge is for those living with cancer and for those who have survived it. Wayne Cabot, ABC News.
0: Comcast creating a separate company to hold NBC Universal, NBC News, Universal Pictures, and Peacock. The British broadcaster Sky will also be joined. I'm Sherry Preston, ABC News.
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10: Here's your weatherology forecast. Mainly clear today, with highs around 93. Winds out of the south, 8 to 15 miles per hour. Slight chance for storms.
11: Tonight,
10: lows around 75. Chance of thunderstorms tomorrow. High temperatures reach up to 93. Sunshine mixed with clouds at times. Temperatures above average Wednesday and Thursday with highs in the low 90s. Storms possible both days. From the Weatherology Weather Center, I'm meteorologist Paul Trombley. Currently 79.
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Real Country, Kenny Chesney, now just a couple of weekends into his little residency at Sphere Las Vegas. Few more shows into the beginning of July. Now here's John Anderson

The Zach Brown Band on Real Country. So I guess every year there's about $19 billion in what are called mega gifts to charity. That's where somebody gives a huge amount of money. And about a third of that money came from one person. Mackenzie Scott, who is the ex-wife of Jeff Bezos, donated about $7 billion to charity last year. Over 5 years, she's donated more than $25 billion, benefiting organizations focused on issues like housing, disaster recovery, and more.

0: His name is George Burge here on Real Country. 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

and the eyes that used to burn for me. 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And the love that used to be, why, it just got lost in yesterday.

0: David Allan Coe, who we lost in the last couple of months. Mona Lisa lost her smile here on Real Country. Back at the music. We're a few minutes away from Brooks and Dunn.
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1: From ABC News, I'm Sherry Preston. The Supreme Court today has rejected a push by President Trump to throw out a jury's finding that he sexually abused the writer E. Jean Carroll at a New York City department store in the mid-90s and later defamed her. The ruling means that President Trump stands and he will have to repay her the $5 million. The Supreme Court's getting ready to wrap up its session for the summer. Several major decisions expected to be handed down either today or tomorrow, among them President Trump's attempt to get rid of birthright citizenship. Former NFL running back Chris Johnson diagnosed with ALS. He is no longer able to even hold a cup or speak, even though he can communicate through a speech-generating device triggered by his eye movements. He talked to ABC's Michael Strahan as part of an exclusive interview.
2: I know you, Chris, from just the incredible athlete that you are.

0: How do you process it?
1: Honestly, I don't know if you ever fully process it. At first, you're in shock. Then you realize you have two choices. You can give up or you can fight. I chose to fight.
2: Hundreds of aftershocks making rescue efforts even more difficult for those in Venezuela. ABC's James Longman was in Caracas when a strong one could be felt.
3: When the aftershock hit, everyone just went running down this street to get away. We're being moved away from here because obviously we're still surrounded by tall buildings. Now, over this weekend, 33 people were miraculously found inside the rubble. That is spreading a sense of hope in Venezuela that other people could be found. But right now, there are still 47,000 names on missing lists.
2: It was a deadly weekend for firefighters in the West.
4: Three firefighters were killed, two others hurt, battling a fire at the Utah-Colorado border. Officials say they were trapped by the fire with no escape. First responders honoring them with the procession in Grand Junction, Colorado.
2: That's ABC's Melissa Adon. The Dow is up 327 points this hour. You're listening to ABC News.
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7: 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Much of Minnesota will be under an extreme heat warning through midnight Tuesday. High temperatures are expected to climb into the 90s with heat index values reaching 105 to 110 degrees in some areas. Officials urge Minnesotans to stay hydrated, limit time outdoors during the hottest part of the day, and check on vulnerable family members and neighbors. Senator Amy Klobuchar is unveiling a workforce readiness plan as part of her campaign for governor. The proposal would expand apprenticeships and job training, boost reading and math achievement in K-12 schools, and increase access to community college and career credential programs. Klobuchar wants to add 10,000 apprenticeship and skills training opportunities with an emphasis on high-demand fields like healthcare, teaching, public safety, and the skilled trades. She says the plan is designed to prepare more Minnesotans for future jobs. The U.S. Department of Justice is suing Minnesota over its refusal to provide Supplemental Nutrition Assistance Program, or SNAP, data to the U.S. Department of Agriculture. Federal officials say the information is needed to verify eligibility and detect fraud in the food assistance program. The Justice Department says Minnesota has repeatedly declined requests for the data over the past year. Agriculture Secretary Brooke Rollins says the Trump administration will take legal action against states that fail to comply with federal law. The University of Minnesota has approved a $5.4 billion operating budget that includes a 3.8% tuition increase for most students. University leaders say the plan addresses rising costs and flat state funding while maintaining key priorities. The budget also includes a 3% pay raise for faculty. About 230 positions will be eliminated through layoffs and attrition to help balance the budget. The tuition increase is smaller than last year's 6.5% hike. A bipartisan housing bill backed by Minnesota Senator Tina Smith is stalled after President Trump said he will not sign it. Smith says the measure would be the biggest federal housing package in more than 30 years, boosting housing construction and lowering costs. It would also prevent large corporate investors from buying up single-family homes. Smith is urging the president to reconsider, saying the bill would help make housing more affordable for families across Minnesota and the nation. Sunny today with a high near 93 degrees, heat index values as high as 107. Tonight, a slight chance of showers and thunderstorms and a low of 75. Tuesday, chance of rain, otherwise partly sunny with a high near 93. With heat index values of 102.
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0: Real Country from Blake Shelton, and a reminder from the Arizona Department of Public Safety. Please slow down. A recent speeding crackdown turned up some wild excuses. One woman doing 108 miles an hour in a 65 mile an hour zone. Why? She said she was trying to get home fast so she wouldn't miss an episode of the reality show Love Island. 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

0: Justin Moore here on Real Country. A Shrek spinoff coming in 2028 to theaters. Going to be called Donkey. Eddie Murphy returns to voice the character, which will explore how the donkey became Donkey. By the way, there's a Shrek 5 coming out next summer.
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3: Here's your weatherology forecast. Bright sunshine expected today, with daytime highs approaching 93. South winds, 10 to 15 miles per hour. Mainly clear skies tonight. Slight chance of thunderstorms. Lows dip down to about 75. Chance for storms tomorrow, 93. Temperatures above average Wednesday and Thursday, with highs from the upper 80s to the low 90s. Storms possible both days. From the Weatherology Weather Center, I'm meteorologist Paul Trombley. Currently, it's 82 degrees.
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0: Country with Cole Swindell. By the way, we celebrated a couple of birthdays over the weekend. On Friday, Gretchen Wilson turned 53. 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
13: Good morning. It's time for the Market Minute here on the Linder Farm Network. The Dow Industrial Average is up 421 and corn futures July 403 down 9¾. September 411 and three quarters down 10 cents. December 431 and a half down 10 cents. July beans 11.10 and a quarter down 16. August 11.20 and three quarters down 15 and three quarters. And November 11.38 and three quarters down 17 and a half. July soybean meal down $3 and July soybean oil down 98. July Chicago wheat down 7. September Minneapolis up 1¾. Live cattle this morning, June 256.62 down 82. August down 237. August feeder cattle down 335. July lean hogs down 5. August down 32.
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1: From ABC News, I'm Sherry Preston. The Supreme Court dramatically expanding presidential power, upholding President Trump's firing of independent federal agency heads. However, when it comes to Federal Reserve Governor Lisa Cook, she will keep her job while further court battles play out. Here's ABC National Correspondent Stephen Portnoy.
2: Chief Justice John Roberts writes for a divided court that the president cannot remove a member of the Federal Reserve Board, quote, for any time, for any reason, without any notice before, and without any judicial check after. Doing so, Roberts writes, would turn for-cause protection into little more than at-will employment. It was a 5-4 decision, with conservative Brett Kavanaugh and the court's three liberal justices joining Roberts' majority opinion.
1: The high court also ruling that late-arriving mail-in ballots can be counted in an election.
3: This ruling is a loss not only for President Trump, but also his Republican allies, who have long argued that these late mail-in ballots, even if they are postmarked on Election Day, but this essential grace period should not be allowed. And of course, this all comes as the president is pushing for even tighter restrictions when it comes to mail-in voting and mail-in ballots.
1: ABC senior political correspondent Rachel Scott. The Supreme Court also today rejected a push by President Trump to throw out a jury's finding that he sexually abused writer E. Jean Carroll in a store dressing room back in the 90s. The ruling came in an unexplained order and means the president will have to pay Carroll $5 million as a part of the verdict she won. Hundreds of aftershocks rocking Venezuela, where more than 40,000 people are still unaccounted for after last week's tremors.
4: The U.S.

0: of at least 24 countries to send rescue teams, among them 86 specialist dog teams, even using small drones here to find survivors. But anger is growing at the government for being slow to act.
1: ABC's James Longman in Caracas, in Tennessee and Kentucky. At least five people have lost their lives in severe flooding. You're listening to ABC News.
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4: From the KWNO newsroom, I'm Jason Malillo. Much of Minnesota will be under an extreme heat warning through midnight Tuesday. High temperatures are expected to climb into the 90s with heat index values reaching 105 to 110 degrees in some areas. Officials urge Minnesotans to stay hydrated, limit time outdoors during the hottest part of the day, and check on vulnerable family members and neighbors. Senator Amy Klobuchar is unveiling a workforce readiness plan as part of her campaign for governor. The proposal would expand apprenticeships and job training, boost reading and math achievement in K-12 schools, and increase access to community college and career credential programs. Klobuchar wants to add 10,000 apprenticeship and skills training opportunities with an emphasis on high-demand fields like healthcare, teaching, public safety, and the skilled trades. She says the plan is designed to prepare more Minnesotans for future jobs. The U.S. Department of Justice is suing Minnesota over its refusal to provide Supplemental Nutrition Assistance Program, or SNAP, data to the U.S. Department of Agriculture. Federal officials say the information is needed to verify eligibility and detect fraud in the food assistance program. The Justice Department says Minnesota has repeatedly declined requests for the data over the past year. Agriculture Secretary Brooke Rollins says the Trump administration will take legal action against states that fail to comply with federal law. The University of Minnesota has approved a $5.4 billion operating budget that includes a 3.8% tuition increase for most students. University leaders say the plan addresses rising costs and flat state funding while maintaining key priorities. The budget also includes a 3% pay raise for faculty. About 230 positions will be eliminated through layoffs and attrition to help balance the budget. The tuition increase is smaller than last year's 6.5% hike. A bipartisan housing bill backed by Minnesota Senator Tina Smith is stalled after President Trump said he will not sign it. Smith says the measure would be the biggest federal housing package in more than 30 years, boosting housing construction and lowering costs. It would also prevent large corporate investors from buying up single-family homes. Smith is urging the president to reconsider, saying the bill would help make housing more affordable for families across Minnesota and the nation. Sunny today with a high near 93 degrees, heat index values as high as 107. Tonight, a slight chance of showers and thunderstorms and a low of 75. Tuesday, chance of rain, otherwise partly sunny with a high near 93. With heat index values of 102.
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0: Real Country with Lainey Wilson. Last week, Bailey Zimmerman got himself in some trouble, allegedly trashed a hotel room, causing about $16,000 in damage. Also, left an unpaid bar tab behind. That case has now been resolved. Prosecutors have dropped the charges after he made full restitution for both the damage to the hotel room and the bar tab that he left behind.
1: Straight up and genuine. We play real country all the time.

0: That's right. Alan Jackson, Real Country. And over the weekend, his final show at the Nissan Stadium in Nashville. I'm bummed I didn't get to go to that. I do have some friends, though, some radio friends who went to that show, and I'll pass along their reviews after I have a chance to chat with them. Meantime, the Academy of Country Music has announced that their 62nd annual ACM Awards are going to happen in Las Vegas. This year's upcoming ceremony, May 16th of 2027. So procedures and preparations already underway for next year's ACM Awards.
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5: Here's your weatherology forecast. Bright sunshine expected today, with daytime highs approaching 93. South winds 10 to 15 miles per hour. Mainly clear skies tonight. Slight chance of thunderstorms. Lows dip down to about 75. Chance for storms tomorrow, 93. Temperatures above average Wednesday and Thursday, with highs from the upper 80s to the low 90s. Storms possible both days. From the Weatherology Weather Center, I'm meteorologist Paul Trombley. Currently, it's 82 degrees.
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0: got no reason now for going. There's Gene Watson. You got Real Country on. Thank you so much for listening. Some news about Miranda Lambert. She's been in the studio, and her new album is going to be called Crisco. I look forward to that. She's already released a couple of tracks. They sound really fun and up-tempo. 12 songs will include her duet with Chris Stapleton, A Song to Sing. And the Crisco album from Miranda Lambert will be available October 2nd.
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13: 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The Dow Industrial Average is up 421. In corn futures, July 403, down 9¾. September 411 and 3/4, down 10 cents. December 431 and a half, down 10 cents. July beans, 11.10 and a quarter, down 16. August, 11.20 and 3/4, down 15 and 3/4. And November, 11.38 and 3/4, down 17 and a half. July soybean meal, down $3. And July soybean oil, down 98. July Chicago wheat, down 7. September, Minneapolis, up 1¾. Live cattle this morning, June, 256.62, down 82. August, down 237. August feeder cattle down 335. July lean hogs down 5. August down 32.
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1: From ABC News, I'm Mike Tabusky. Several major rulings from the Supreme Court today. The justices rejecting President Trump's attempt to fire Federal Reserve Board member Lisa Cook. She had been accused of mortgage fraud, claims she denies. However,
2: the court didn't say Fed Governor Lisa Cook can't ever be removed. Chief Justice John Roberts says at a minimum she should be afforded the chance to respond to the allegations against her before she's fired for cause. In a separate opinion, Roberts upheld the power of the president to displace a member of the Federal Trade Commission. This opinion overturns a 1935 ruling that protected FTC commissioners. Roberts writes that subordinates who exercise the president's powers are subject to removal by him.
1: ABC News national correspondent Stephen Portnoy. The president calls that second opinion a big win. In a separate decision, the court narrowly upheld certain state laws that allow the counting of mail-in ballots that arrive after Election Day, so long as they're postmarked by Election Day. Lawmakers this afternoon will receive an update on the war in Iran. ABC's Karen Travers has more.
3: Secretary of State Marco Rubio and Special Envoy Steve Witkoff will brief Congress on Iran this afternoon, according to multiple sources familiar. It will be an unclassified phone briefing for all members of the House and Senate and will be the first one for lawmakers since President Trump signed the memo of understanding between the U.S. and Iran. Sources say a separate classified briefing is expected later this week for members on relevant committees. Karen Travers, ABC News, the White House.
1: The search for survivors continues in Venezuela, where the death toll from last week's earthquakes now tops 1,400. ABC's James Longman in Caracas.
4: The U.S., one of at least 24 countries to send rescue teams, among them 86 specialist dog teams, even using small drones here to find survivors. But anger is growing at the government for being slow to act.
1: And Luigi Mangione, the man accused of killing the CEO of United Healthcare, will be in court later today after talks of a plea deal fell through. You're listening to ABC News.
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2: From the KWNO newsroom, I'm Jason Malillo. Much of Minnesota will be under an extreme heat warning through midnight Tuesday. High temperatures are expected to climb into the 90s with heat index values reaching 105 to 110 degrees in some areas. Officials urge Minnesotans to stay hydrated, limit time outdoors during the hottest part of the day, and check on vulnerable family members and neighbors. Senator Amy Klobuchar is unveiling a workforce readiness plan as part of her campaign for governor. The proposal would expand apprenticeships and job training, boost reading and math achievement in K-12 schools, and increase access to community college and career credential programs. Klobuchar wants to add 10,000 apprenticeship and skills training opportunities with an emphasis on high-demand fields like healthcare, teaching, public safety, and the skilled trades. She says the plan is designed to prepare more Minnesotans for future jobs. The U.S. Department of Justice is suing Minnesota over its refusal to provide Supplemental Nutrition Assistance Program, or SNAP, data to the U.S. Department of Agriculture. Federal officials say the information is needed to verify eligibility and detect fraud in the food assistance program. The Justice Department says Minnesota has repeatedly declined requests for the data over the past year. Agriculture Secretary Brooke Rollins says the Trump administration will take legal action against states that fail to comply with federal law. The University of Minnesota has approved a $5.4 billion operating budget that includes a 3.8% tuition increase for most students. University leaders say the plan addresses rising costs and flat state funding while maintaining key priorities. The budget also includes a 3% pay raise for faculty. About 230 positions will be eliminated through layoffs and attrition to help balance the budget. The tuition increase is smaller than last year's 6.5% hike. A bipartisan housing bill backed by Minnesota Senator Tina Smith is stalled after President Trump said he will not sign it. Smith says the measure would be the biggest federal housing package in more than 30 years, boosting housing construction and lowering costs. It would also prevent large corporate investors from buying up single-family homes. Smith is urging the president to reconsider, saying the bill would help make housing more affordable for families across Minnesota and the nation. Sunny today with a high near 93 degrees, heat index values as high as 107. Tonight, a slight chance of showers and thunderstorms and a low of 75. Tuesday, chance of rain, otherwise partly sunny with a high near 93. With heat index values of 102. That's news this hour. 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

real country, time's ticking. The British heavy machinery company JCB has shattered the world land speed record for a modified tractor. The Fast Track 2 reached a top speed of 153.8 miles per hour. 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

0: Randall Lambert on Real Country and Over You. Shotgun Taylor here. Summertime, fair season is upon us. Some of the most outrageous carnival foods people have seen include deep-fried butter, cheeseburger donuts, fried Coca-Cola, and a peanut butter and jelly corn dog. Okay, but top this one. I was at a fair once where they served hot dogs in a bun that was carved out of a block of Velveeta cheese. And they were magnificent.
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5: Here's your weatherology forecast. Bright sunshine expected today, with daytime highs approaching 93. South winds, 10 to 15 miles per hour. Mainly clear skies tonight. Slight chance of thunderstorms. Lows dip down to about 75. Chance for storms tomorrow, 93. Temperatures above average Wednesday and Thursday, with highs from the upper 80s to the low 90s. Storms possible both days. From the Weatherology Weather Center, I'm meteorologist Paul Tremblay. Currently 84.
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0: Diamond Rio in Real Country and Love a Little Stronger. Shotgun Taylor here. Hope you're having the best possible Monday you can. Over in France, government health officials are banning the sale of alcohol at outdoor events during extreme weather. The booze bans and red alert zones are in place to help emergency services avoid being overloaded by cases of dehydration, heat stroke, drowning, and accidents. With the World Cup going on this summer and with matches being played in some warm weather cities, there's been some chatter about following the lead of the French and banning booze here in North America as well.
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10: 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The Dow Industrial Average is up 421. In corn futures, July 403, down 9¾. September 411 and 3/4, down 10 cents. December 431 and a half, down 10 cents. July beans 11.10 and a quarter, down 16. August 11.20 and 3/4, down 15 and 3/4. And November 11.38 and 3/4, down 17 and a half. July soybean meal down $3 and July soybean oil down 98. July Chicago wheat down 7. September Minneapolis up 1¾. Live cattle this morning, June 256.62, down 82. August down down 237. August feeder cattle down 335. July lean hogs down 5. August down 32.
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1: From ABC News, Mike DeBusky. The Supreme Court siding with the Trump administration in a major case today, ruling the president can hire and fire whoever they like to run independent agencies like the FCC and the FAA. More from ABC's Devin Dwyer.
2: That means in this immediate case that the president can remove Rebecca Slaughter, a Democrat, from the FTC, and he can, in theory now, go across the board to these 28-some agencies and remove Democrats from them, pack them with Republicans, and of course future presidents can do the same thing.
1: But the court also ruled against the president's attempts to fire Fed Governor Lisa Cook. President Trump posting on social media this morning that Iran has requested peace talks begin in Qatar tomorrow, though Iran has not confirmed that. Over the weekend, the two sides traded strikes despite that memorandum of understanding signed earlier this month.
3: Just yesterday, Iran launched a series of missiles and drones at American military sites in the Middle East, from Bahrain to Kuwait. This after the U.S. struck multiple targets inside Iran. And those U.S. attacks were in response to Iran hitting an oil tanker in the Strait of Hormuz. All this risking the ongoing ceasefire.
1: ABC's Karen Hua in Washington. Later today, Secretary of State Marco Rubio and Special Envoy Steve Witkoff will hold an unclassified phone briefing about Iran for all the members of the House and Senate. A trial date has been set in the federal case against Luigi Mangione, the man accused of killing UnitedHealthcare CEO Brian Thompson. Jury selection starts January 5th of next year. Today, Mangione appeared in a Manhattan courtroom.
4: This comes after sources say that prosecutors have put a plea deal on the table and that there have been discussions between prosecutors and defense attorneys for Luigi Mangione. It's unclear how far these conversations even went towards even coming to an agreement, but we know at some point those conversations went silent.
1: ABC's Phil Tate. 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
7: From the KWNO newsroom, I'm Jason Malillo. Much of Minnesota will be under an extreme heat warning through midnight Tuesday. High temperatures are expected to climb into the

0: 90s with heat index values reaching 105 to 110 degrees in some areas. Officials urge Minnesotans to stay hydrated, limit time outdoors during the hottest part of the day, and check on vulnerable family members and neighbors. Senator Amy Klobuchar is unveiling a workforce readiness plan as part of her campaign for governor. The proposal would expand apprenticeships and job training, boost reading and math achievement in K-12 schools, and increase access to community college and career credential programs. Klobuchar wants to add 10,000 apprenticeship and skills training opportunities with an emphasis on high-demand fields like healthcare, teaching, public safety, and the skilled trades. She says the plan is designed to prepare more Minnesotans for future jobs. The U.S. Department of Justice is suing Minnesota over its refusal to provide Supplemental Nutrition Assistance Program, or SNAP, data to the U.S. Department of Agriculture. Federal officials say the information is needed to verify eligibility and detect fraud in the food assistance program. The Justice Department says Minnesota has repeatedly declined requests for the data over the past year. Agriculture Secretary Brooke Rollins says the Trump administration will take legal action against states that fail to comply with federal law. The University of Minnesota has approved a $5.4 billion operating budget that includes a 3.8% tuition increase for most students. University leaders say the plan addresses rising costs and flat state funding while maintaining key priorities. The budget also includes a 3% pay raise for faculty. About 230 positions will be eliminated through layoffs and attrition to help balance the budget. The tuition increase is smaller than last year's 6.5% hike. A bipartisan housing bill backed by Minnesota Senator Tina Smith is stalled after President Trump said he will not sign it. Smith says the measure would be the biggest federal housing package in more than 30 years, boosting housing construction and lowering costs. It would also prevent large corporate investors from buying up single-family homes. Smith is urging the president to reconsider, saying the bill would help make housing more affordable for families across Minnesota and the nation. Sunny today with a high near 93 degrees, heat index values as high as 107. Tonight, a slight chance of showers and thunderstorms and a low of 75. Tuesday, chance of rain, otherwise partly sunny with a high near 93. With heat index values of 102. That's news this hour. 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

George Strait, part of Alan Jackson's Farewell Soiree, this past Saturday night in Nashville. It's Real Country, Shotgun Taylor here. Is it Friday yet? No, not even close. But we're doing our best to make it feel like it is.

0: Blake and Ashley Monroe in Real Country and Lonely Tonight. Shotgun Taylor here. Latest on the wedding of the century. Wedding of the century. Century, century. Taylor Swift, Travis Kelce's wedding will reportedly be a multi-day event. About 100 people will gather at Madison Square Garden in New York City on the 2nd. That's the day before the big event with more than 1,000 people in attendance.
1: Here's your weatherology forecast. Highs level off around 93 this afternoon under mainly clear skies. Winds out of the south, 10 to 20 miles per hour. Mainly clear again tonight. Slight chance of thunderstorms. Lows dip down to about 75. High of 93 tomorrow. Chance of thunderstorms. Chance for storms Wednesday and Thursday, 91. Wednesday, 90. Thursday. From the Weatherology Weather Center, I'm meteorologist Paul Frobley. Right now, it's 86 degrees.
2: 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Scott is survived by his siblings, Jeffrey and Beth, and nieces, Jennifer and Stephanie. 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
14: Back a few months ago, I was headlining a great big nightclub. And he put me up a couple of days early. I came in a couple of days early, and they put me up at what they call the Star Suite. Now, here I am, headliner in one of the biggest nightclubs in the country, and I wake up at 8 o'clock in the morning in this Star Suite all by myself. Yeah, that's what I said. Aw. But I did what I've always done, man, to cheer myself up. I picked up my guitar, I sat down, I wrote me a little song. Now this is how it feels to be alone at the top of the hill and trying to figure out why.

guess you could say I'm a loner, a cowboy outlaw, tough and proud. Well, I could have lots of friends if I wanted,

0: One more time. What are we doing? We're doing the best that we can. Give yourself a hand.
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0: afternoon. I'm Lynn Cattleson with today's Midday Farm Review on the Linder Farm Network, the voice of Minnesota agriculture. Coming up on our broadcast today, prices double digits lower for corn and soybeans, sharply lower on the wheat side, and weather-wise, it is hot and muggy outside. Linda Brecky's been in the newsroom, better in the newsroom than outdoors
1: it
0: right
1: really
0: now.
1: It really is. This is a very good place to be today. Yep. And we are going to be talking more about the hot weather on our show today. Dan will have more. Also, we'll hear from John Baranek, DTN, Kenny Blumenfeld, a Minnesota State climatologist. And we'll talk crop conditions, some needed rain in parts of Minnesota over the weekend. And we'll have more on that as well on USDA out with acreage and stocks tomorrow. So we'll hear some of the comments about those reports and what to look for on our show as well.
0: Should be interesting. You know, I hear a lot of politicians now as we move toward the election arguing what they're going to do for farmers and how they're going to help farmers. The first thing they could do that would be very simple would be to lower property taxes. That is such a huge issue, not only for farmers, but for homeowners right now, and especially in the state of Minnesota. Those property taxes are sky high, and it's something that nothing to really argue about. It would make a difference.
1: That's right.
0: So we'll see. And we'll be back after this.
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0: And time now to check the markets on the Linder Farm Network on the Board of Trade today. July corn, $3.99, down 13 and three quarters. December, $4.27 and one half, down 14. July soybeans, $11.07, down 19 and a quarter. August, $11.17 and three quarters, down 18 and three quarters. And November, $11.37 and a quarter, down 18 and three quarters. July wheat, 569, down 9.5. July oats, 260, down 16 and 3 quarters. September, down 4 and 3 quarters, 309.5. July meal, 302.70, down 430. And August, 302.40, down 180. And August oil, 68.85, down 97. Minneapolis wheat for September, 602, down 3.25. And the nearby actually is down 23.5 cents for July. On the Mercantile Exchange, June live cattle, 257.20, down 25. August, 243.37, down 245. September feeder cattle, 365.02, down 265. July lean hogs, 93.55, up 62. October, 81.57, down 37. Class 3 milk futures, June, $16, down 1. July, 15.69, down 3. August, 16.49, down 2. Cash cheese, the barrel's 143 steady. 40-pound blocks, 142 and a quarter. That's up a quarter cent. ADM corn processing in Marshall, the basis level today for corn, delivered by the 4th of July, 35 under July. The remainder of July, 37 under July. ADM soybean processing in Mankato, June and July, 5 over August.
1: In CHS, basis levels, Fairmont beans through July, same as July. Mankato beans through July, 15 under July. Savage corn, June 34 under July, July 32 under July. Winona corn, June 38 under July, July 36 under July.
0: The Dow is up 281, S&P up 79, NASDAQ Composite up 450. U.S. Dollar Index 101.394, that's down 0.222. Our guest market analyst is next.
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1: Joining us, Hillary Mason with Pro Farmer. Hillary, a lower day today on this Monday. Why that lower look to corn and beans?
6: Yeah, good question. We've got corn at fresh contract lows and soft red wheat have matched for the move lows. And a lot of it, I think, is technical selling and some hedge pressure in wheat as harvest advances and commercials roll to the end of, or roll to September futures. And it's also the end of the month, end of quarter, and we've got big reports tomorrow. So I think there's a lot of pressure from that and just positioning ahead of those reports. And, you know, generally analysts are expecting around 95 million acres of corn, 85 million acres of beans on average. But I don't know. We'll see how the market takes it. We've got some excessively wet conditions and now hot, as we were just talking before we hopped on here, conditions in key areas of the Corn Belt. And that could add some uncertainty around USDA's figures tomorrow. We'll see how that all plays out. And as far as quarterly stocks, if analyst expectations are realized, June 1 corn stocks will be the highest since 1988, and soybean and wheat stocks will be the highest since 2020. So I think some of the selling recently has kind of stemmed from those expectations. But again, we'll see what the government has to say. We've also got grain and soy crush reports set for release at midweek this week. And of course, we'll have the markets closed on Friday in observance of the 4th of July holiday. We did see, on a positive note, Linda, we did see some a flash sale to unknown destinations, 136,000 metric tons of soybeans. So that was kind of a bright spot, but obviously soybeans are just kind of down, have a downtrodden tone altogether. And also, too, we had weekly export inspection data this morning, and it showed another week of solid corn inspection. So that's some positive news for the day.
1: Meanwhile, livestock futures lower today. What's weighing on the cattle markets today, especially?
6: Yeah, live cattle gaps lower at the open and just have moved lower out of recent sideways trade. The August contract is currently testing support of the 10 and 20-day moving average, and a close below those levels would open the door for additional selling towards the 100-day moving average, which is trading around 239.19. It seems as though traders are getting tired, maybe, of the new world screwworm story and are pausing maybe until some fresh news pops up there. And in August, lean hog futures are posting some modest short covering gains, but remain technically challenged. Cash and wholesale fundamentals also continue to add pressure there. So,
1: Hillary Mason, Pro Farmer, will be back with more in a moment.
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0: Hog slaughter nationally, 472,000 head. 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Barrels and gilts national, negotiated carcass, five-day rolling, 97.47. Pork cutout plant, report carcass, 98.63, up 326. Cattle trade, the bulk took place last week in the Midwest. Nebraska, 260 live, dressed 408. 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
11: 4th of July holiday is always a highlight for the Minnesota Beef Council, and that's because our consumers get together over the 4th of July, and it's prime grilling season, and lots of folks get together. So it's always an exciting time for us, and it's an exciting time for our producers that raise these great beef animals to reflect and get together with their families. And so we really want to just wish everybody a happy 4th of July and celebrate the country's 250th birthday and remember all the great things we have going for us and raising a great product that our consumers can enjoy. And as always, we encourage folks, if you're looking for recipe ideas or things to throw on the grill and you need some inspiration, go to our website at mnbeef.org, look at the recipes section. There's some great 4th of July grilling stuff there. So have a great 4th of July holiday and eat beef.
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13: Conditions are just about as tropical as they can get around here this midday, and conditions are only going to get hotter this afternoon. We are looking at heat index values well over 100 degrees over a good chunk of the state, possibly over 110 in some areas. We are likely to see those heat values rise near 100 for pretty much the bulk of the week. Air temperatures today are going to reach well into the 90s for most of the state. So with those elevated dew points, we're in for an extremely hot and humid day. Storms yesterday did bring some locally heavy rain to the state, and we certainly could see some additional rain over the next several days. as the heat and humidity give us plenty of fuel for storms to develop. There's a weak cool front sliding our way from the west, and that could fire up a few storms tonight. We'll be hot again tomorrow with another chance for showers and thunderstorms tomorrow night into Wednesday. Most of the week stays very warm, including our overnight temperatures, so not a lot of relief. Overnight, we'll stay mostly in the upper 60s and 70s. Rain, thunderstorms likely through the week, as it doesn't take a lot to fire up storms when there's this much heat and humidity in the atmosphere. And we'll have plenty of both of those today as our high temperatures reach the low to middle 90s, dew points in the low to mid 70s. So not surprisingly, there are heat advisories and extreme heat warnings out for most of the state. Again, heat indices reach between 100 to 110 degrees in a lot of areas. Skies will be partly to mostly sunny, winds from the south-southeast at 10 to 20 and gusty. A cool front slides across the state tonight. It won't bring a lot of heat relief, but it could stir up a storm or two. Lows generally in the upper 60s to mid 70s. Mostly sunny, hot again on Tuesday. Highs in the upper 80s to lower 90s. Winds from the southwest 10 to 15. Thunderstorms possible Tuesday night into Wednesday. Hot and humid Wednesday. Highs again in the upper 80s and low 90s. Showers and thunderstorms possible. Hot with more storms possible Thursday and Friday, maybe a few degrees cooler by the time we get to the weekend. With your Linder Farm Network weather, I'm Dan Lemke.
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1: 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This land is located on the south edge of the city of La Center and is being offered as one parcel. Bids must be entered on or before Tuesday, June 30th by 12 p.m. to be considered. 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
0: Topping our farm news, good quality, newer used farm equipment is in good demand. Greg Peterson talks about why that is happening.
14: Not much new equipment has been sold for going on 3 years now, and it's actually slowing down more as we speak. And we understand why, the pressure on farmers. But the bigger story that's driving this bump in these used prices, because to a lot of folks it doesn't make sense. It's like, why are auction prices going up? Well, used inventory on dealer lots across the country is down. I mean, way down. And we have to go back to what happened 2 years ago in 2024, when dealers, I mean, when I say dealers, it's different than what that meant 10 or 20 years ago. There's fewer groups. And they're massive now. It's not two or three stores. It's, 20, 30, 40, 60 stores. And 2 years ago, they were worried big time. They were paying 8% interest on the 1-, 2-, 3-year-old big late model stuff on their lots. They're getting smoked on that. So they got super aggressive, pushed an ocean of it out to auction. Biggest push I've ever seen, 36 and a half years. And then, frankly, they took huge losses. But they had to be proactive, because, if they sit back, they pay 8% interest. But what happened, when you combine what they did 2 years ago on the dealer front with no new selling now for 3 years, now we're into a deal where I actually heard a large dealer say recently, said, Pete, I can't believe I'm saying this, but I wish we had more used. And what farmers want and need is the best used. So just like you said at the top, what's been happening with the good quality stuff? That good quality stuff is becoming very much a premium right now. And it's I've never seen a condition like this in my 36 and a half years, where times are tough. Sales of new are not moving, but used values are going up. So it's really, really interesting.
0: Greg Peterson, Machine Repeat.
1: Market analyst Jerry Galke, farmer from Rockford, Illinois, spoke with us today, talked with us about the national corn yield average and crop conditions ahead of the USDA reports that'll be out tomorrow morning.
15: So all in all, I guess I can't argue with the 183 bushel an acre yield that the government has in there. And this hot weather is going to really accelerate things. So I think any spraying will have to come to a screeching halt after the 4th of July. So here we go again. We got another big crop, and I don't know if we can. There's some people thinking it could be 188, but last year at this time we were just looking. The government was predicting 181, and we ended up with 186. This year they're predicting 183. They didn't use last year's yield, so maybe we are going to be better than last year. But it's going to take a perfect season from here on out. And the Sox report tomorrow will tell us, if you have an idea that, I have a thought that we didn't produce 186 bushels an acre of corn last year, but that will show up if the stocks are smaller than the market, than the traders predict. Right now they're saying our stocks in all positions report will be the highest it's been, I think, since 1988 or something at this time of the year. So we need a crop problem somewhere.
1: Gulke also talks about corn versus soybean acres and what we could see in tomorrow's USDA report.
15: Our survey, which is pretty close, we get the trend right. We had more corn than a lot of people did, not by much, but we were in that 96 area, I think. And beans, we had didn't quite have as many beans. So I guess what I'll look at, if you think about this, one more million acres of soybeans is about 53 million acres more if it's produced in a good area. And that compared to our sales that we're going to make, and I believe we're going to make them to China. They've already bought some old crop beans for this year yet, and then also for next year. 500,000 bushels unknown destinations, I think, last week's sales. So they'll probably do their commitment of 25 million. That still keeps things tight. A million more acres of beans doesn't make a hill of beans difference, probably. A million acres less, that would help things a little. In corn, every million acres we produce at 183 bushels per acre is 183 million more. We do not need to see a million more acres of corn than what the trade expects. Then that takes the carryover, if they don't do anything with stocks, up over 2 billion this year. And then you extrapolate that in the next year, we'd better keep exporting corn at a 20% compounded rate year after year after year. Otherwise, we're going to see lows again in August like we did last year.
0: And that's market analyst Jerry Gulke.
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0: 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John Baranek, DTN meteorologist, says there are chances of showers and thunderstorms this week with hot, humid weather and a chance of some thunderstorms, as he mentioned.
16: You get after that, I mean, we're going to have chances for showers and thunderstorms the rest of the week. Now, how they manifest and how strong they're going to get is really a tricky question. I mean, we're kind of on the edge of this heat dome, and anytime you are, you've got the opportunity for getting some really strong thunderstorms to develop and move across your area. And we'll have that really throughout the week. But models are really, really bad, especially a couple of days out, trying to decide where they're going to develop and how they're going to move and how strong they're going to be. So we're just going to have to keep watching that kind of day by day. But we're going to have a chance here just about every day, but probably tomorrow, for strong thunderstorms across the area. So we're going to have to be very careful.
0: Baranek says the hot weather will break over the 4th of July weekend.
16: It'll start off hot and humid, but it will break during the weekend. So we will have the system moving across the region here Saturday and Sunday. Saturday will still probably be a very hot and humid day, but we could get some really strong thunderstorms to develop with that. Going into the overnight hours into Sunday morning, we'll have to watch that very closely. But after that, and on Sunday, we'll get this break. So we'll get out of the threat for the 90s, but we'll have some opportunity, or we'll still stay on the warm side. It'll still feel like summer next week. So we're still going to have temperatures in the 80s, lower to mid 80s, which is pretty typical for this time of year now. Very humid conditions and chances for rain next week as well. So we'll get a break from the extreme heat, but it's still going to feel like summer afterwards.
0: And Baranek says there will be a chance for cooler temperatures during the second half of the month.
16: And I wouldn't be surprised. I mean, the big, we're on the edge of the heat, but to our west, it's a big trough out there, a big cold trough. And, when you get some cold air in the mountains, it doesn't take a whole lot to produce some snow. Some of those elevations up there are, 10, 12, 15,000 feet. So it wouldn't be surprising to see some snow up at some of those peaks up there. But, it just kind of shows you the contrast that we've got really kind of just off to our west, where we're in the heat. They're in some really cold air, and that kind of moves into Montana as well. I mean, while we're kind of moving our way into the 80s and 90s today, Montana's going to be in the 50s and 60s. So it's quite the contrast from west to east out to the plains.
1: John Baranek, DTN meteorologist. And Lincoln County received rain over the weekend. Bob Worth, farmer from Lake Benton, says that it was needed.
17: Oh, yes, Linda, we needed it bad. The corn was starting the rope to protect itself during the day, even if it wasn't very hot. So it was getting very dry. And the bean leaves were cupping and getting a different color in the afternoon. Oh, Linda, we had a beautiful rain. It was 2 inches for most of Lincoln County and some of them up to 4.5 inches, which is a little much because it came so fast, but I think everybody's so happy that they got rain that they're not complaining at all.
1: That's Bob Worth, farmer from the Lake Benton area.
0: And we have a last check of the markets coming up on the Linder Farm Network. And again, we're going to get into the busy season before long. Linda, it'll be county fair time across the region. We'll move into Farm Fest, yeah. State Fair, and a busy time of the year.
1: Yeah, it's always a fun time of the year, too. We've got a lot of great celebrations during the 4th of July holiday throughout Minnesota and the surrounding area.
0: Absolutely. We'll wrap it up in a moment. 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
2: Last check of the markets, July corn down 12, December down 12 and a quarter, July beans down 17 and a quarter, August down 17, November down 17, and July wheat down 8 and 3 quarters. That's going to wrap it up. Thanks for joining us on the Linder Farm Network.

0: Mike Dubusky, mail-in ballots will count so long as they're postmarked by Election Day, according to the latest ruling from the Supreme Court today.
1: This ruling is a loss not only for President Trump, but also his Republican allies, who have long argued that these late mail-in ballots, even if they are postmarked on Election Day, but this essential grace period should not be allowed.
0: ABC's Rachel Scott. The court also voted to allow the president to remove Rebecca Slaughter, a Democratic member of the Federal Trade Commission. We now have a date for the federal trial of Luigi Mangione, accused of gunning down the UnitedHealthcare CEO in New York City a few years ago. ABC's Aaron Katursky has more.
2: Luigi Mangione seemed pretty relaxed today, actually smiling a bit, seemed to be having a nice rapport with his attorneys. He got stuck in an elevator for a few minutes with the U.S. Marshals, so the hearing was delayed. But beyond that, he learned today that he will definitely stand trial in federal court in January 2027. As you say, the judge said she wanted to start earlier, but the state case made that impossible.
0: That state case set to begin this September. In Venezuela, the death toll from last week's earthquake stands at 1,450, and now we've learned three Americans are among the dead. ABC's James Longman is in Venezuela with the latest.
3: Negrera, a coastal town, the worst hit. Thousands are still sleeping outside, worried more buildings might fall. Huge apartment buildings collapsed in seconds. Entire neighborhoods were wiped out. An estimated 58,000 buildings were damaged or destroyed across Venezuela. UNICEF says 1.8 million people need help, including nearly 700,000 children.
0: Officials say more than 500 aftershocks have rocked the country in recent days. And much of the eastern U.S. is bracing for some severe heat over the next few days, with triple-digit temperatures possible from Kansas all the way up through Massachusetts. In Chicago, the National Weather Service has issued an extreme heat warning already. 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
6: From the KWNO newsroom, I'm Jason Melillo. Much of Minnesota will be under an extreme heat warning through midnight Tuesday. High temperatures are expected to climb into the 90s with heat index values reaching 105 to 110 degrees in some areas. Officials urge Minnesotans to stay hydrated, limit time outdoors during the hottest part of the day, and check on vulnerable family members and neighbors. Senator Amy Klobuchar is unveiling a workforce readiness plan as part of her campaign for governor. The proposal would expand apprenticeships and job training, boost reading and math achievement in K-12 schools, and increase access to community college and career credential programs. Klobuchar wants to add 10,000 apprenticeship and skills training opportunities with an emphasis on high-demand fields like healthcare, teaching, public safety, and the skilled trades. She says the plan is designed to prepare more Minnesotans.

0: Minnesotans for future jobs. The U.S. Department of Justice is suing Minnesota over its refusal to provide Supplemental Nutrition Assistance Program, or SNAP, data to the U.S. Department of Agriculture. Federal officials say the information is needed to verify eligibility and detect fraud in the food assistance program. The Justice Department says Minnesota has repeatedly declined requests for the data over the past year. Agriculture Secretary Brooke Rollins says the Trump administration will take legal action against states that fail to comply with federal law. The University of Minnesota has approved a $5.4 billion operating budget that includes a 3.8% tuition increase for most students. University leaders say the plan addresses rising costs and flat state funding while maintaining key priorities. The budget also includes a 3% pay raise for faculty. About 230 positions will be eliminated through layoffs and attrition to help balance the budget. The tuition increase is smaller than last year's 6.5% hike. A bipartisan housing bill backed by Minnesota Senator Tina Smith is stalled after President Trump said he will not sign it. Smith says the measure would be the biggest federal housing package in more than 30 years, boosting housing construction and lowering costs. It would also prevent large corporate investors from buying up single-family homes. Smith is urging the president to reconsider, saying the bill would help make housing more affordable for families across Minnesota and the nation. Sunny today with a high near 93 degrees, heat index values as high as 107. Tonight, a slight chance of showers and thunderstorms and a low of 75. Tuesday, chance of rain, otherwise partly sunny with a high near 93, with heat index values of 102. That's news this hour. 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

0: It's Joe Nichols on Real Country. It's wedding season. Can you guess how much the average wedding costs these days? According to wedding site The Knot, 2026 Real Weddings Study, the overall average wedding cost in 2026 is $34,200. The average cost per wedding guest is $292, and the average wedding guest count is 117. By the way, congratulations.
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1: Congratulations, Thomas Rhett. T.R. will be inducted into the Music City Walk of Fame July 8th. He'll be the 113th artist to get a star. It's Real Country. Hey, apparently we've been pronouncing Adidas wrong all this time. It's supposed to be Adidas, with a slight emphasis on the first syllable, not Adidas, stressing the second. Let's get with the program, y'all.
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6: Here's your weatherology forecast. Highs level off around 93 this afternoon under mainly clear skies. Winds out of the south, 10 to 20 miles per hour. Mainly clear again tonight. Slight chance of thunderstorms. Lows dip down to about 75. High of 93 tomorrow. Chance of thunderstorms. Chance for storms Wednesday and Thursday, 91. Wednesday, 90. Thursday. From the Weatherology Weather Center, I'm meteorologist Paul Frobley. Currently 90.
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0: I'm Jason from Morgan's Jewelers. Well, what brings you in? Sometimes it's, well, we got an anniversary or special birthdays coming up. I love the response, well, just because. And I'll tell you, the just because gift goes over more strength than probably any other. If you're getting her something just because you love her or you're thinking about her, that says a lot.

0: It's Chris Stapleton and Millionaire and Real Country. Me thinks he knows what he's singing about. That song there. Shotgun Taylor here. Is it Friday yet? Nope, not even close, but we're doing our darndest to make it feel like it is. For the first time, the International Olympic Committee is going to start paying athletes who participate in the Games. The IOC announcing that they will start with those who competed at the 2026 Milan Cortina Games this past February, so they'll be paid retroactively. Olympians will be eligible for a $10,000 grant as long as they have not violated any anti-doping rules or IOC's ethics rules. About 14,000 athletes are expected to be eligible for the $140 million payout per the Olympic cycles.
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11: Good morning. 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The Dow Industrial Average is up 421 and corn futures July 403 down 9¾. September 411 and three quarters down 10 cents. December 431 and a half down $11.10. July beans, $11.10 and a quarter, down 16. August, $11.20 and three quarters, down 15 and three quarters. And November, $11.38 and three quarters, down 17 and a half. July soybean meal, down $3. And July soybean oil, down 98. July Chicago wheat, down 7. September, Minneapolis, up 1 3/4. Live cattle this morning, June, 256.62, down 82. August, down 237. August feeder cattle down 335. July lean hogs down to 5. August down 32.
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1: From ABC News, I'm Mike Dubusky. The death toll in Venezuela has risen. Officials now saying more than 1,700 people have been killed after last week's devastating back-to-back earthquakes. As rescue and relief efforts there continue, ABC's James Longman reports the country is still being shaken by aftershocks.
2: When the aftershock hit, everyone just went running down this street to get away. We're being moved away from here because obviously we're still surrounded by tall buildings. Now, over this weekend, 33 people were miraculously found inside the rubble. That is spreading a sense of hope in Venezuela that other people could be found, but right now there are still 47,000 names on missing lists.
1: Some major rulings out of the Supreme Court this morning. In one decision, justices decided a president does have the power to hire and fire officials at independent government agencies, a move that significantly expands presidential power. In a separate case, the court upheld a Mississippi law that allows elections officials a grace period when tabulating mail-in ballots.
3: This was a decision based largely on federal law, where Justice Barrett saying that federal law says nothing about late arriving ballots or the counting thereof. Therefore, states have the ability to set their own policies. And that means those policies now basically will stay in place both for the midterms and likely beyond.
1: And the court rejected President Trump's attempt to overturn a defamation case against him won by E. Jean Carroll, ABC's Stephen Portnoy.
4: The high court didn't explain its decision. It simply issued an order denying President Trump's appeal of the $5 million defamation award a federal court issued to writer E. Jean Carroll in 2022. That stemming from what Trump said about an earlier case Carroll brought in which Trump was found liable for sexual assault. The president denies he committed any offense, but the high court's ruling means the defamation judgment stands, and he will have to pay.
1: And six people are dead in Germany after a shooting at a youth welfare facility. You're listening to ABC News.
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6: From the KWNO Newsroom, I'm Jason Malillo. Minnesotans can now begin casting their ballots as early voting opens for the August 11th primary. Secretary of State Steve Simon says absentee voters do not have to wonder whether their ballots reached election officials. He says the state offers an easy way to follow your ballot every step of the way.
7: You can also track ballots at mnvotes.gov once you mail it back. You don't have to just pop it in the mail, say a prayer, and hope it gets there. You can track it like an Amazon or a UPS package, and you can know precisely when it's been received by your local election office.
6: Early primary voting ends Monday, August 10th. A South Central Minnesota farmer says Congress is making encouraging progress on expanding year-round sales of E15 gasoline nationwide. Tim Weibel, who farms corn and soybeans near Cortland and is a shareholder in a local ethanol plant, says he was pleased to see the House approve E15 legislation. Weibel says the push in the Senate could be a harder sell.
8: There's a lot of oil interests out there, and I don't know. And another thing is, I don't even know when it's going to be brought to the floor of the Senate. You know, you don't hear too much about it, but it was a big deal to get it through the House. And then, you know, Senate needs to do the same thing, and we're just not hearing much out in the countryside about that.
6: Senate Ag Committee Chairman John Boozman says refinery-related provisions in the House version of E15 legislation are obstacles in the Senate. Senator Tina Smith will join affordable housing advocates today to urge President Trump to sign a bipartisan housing bill aimed at lowering housing costs. The president has said he will not sign the measure despite overwhelming bipartisan approval in Congress.

Congress. Smith says the legislation would reduce barriers to building new housing, prevent private equity firms from buying single-family homes, and preserve nearly 10,000 affordable homes in rural Minnesota. Smith says delaying the bill will keep housing costs high for renters and home buyers. Minnesota hunters, anglers, and outdoor enthusiasts can now use the Minnesota Department of Natural Resources' new online licensing system. The updated website is now live, allowing users to create an account, purchase licenses, register recreational vehicles, and access other DNR services. The agency has also launched the new MNDNR licensing mobile app, available for both Apple and Android devices, giving customers another convenient way to manage licenses and registrations while on the go. Partly sunny today with a high near 77 degrees, low of 57 tonight, Saturday sunny with a high near 81. That's news this hour. 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

Speaking of tractors, British heavy machinery company JCB has shattered the world's land speed record for a modified tractor. The Fast Track 2 reached a top speed of 153.8 miles per hour. It has a 1,016 horsepower, 7.2 liter diesel engine. I don't know about you, but I need one.

Luke Bryan and Real Country. New research finds that people consistently prefer negotiating with women, not because they get better deals, but because the experience felt better. Women scored higher on trust, fairness, and communication, which leaves their counterparts feeling more satisfied and open to working together again, which is important. Earn personalized savings on commercial truck insurance with Smart Haul from Progressive. 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

0: David Lee Murphy on Real Country. Speaking of adult refreshment, over in France, government health officials are banning the sale of alcohol at outdoor events during extreme weather. The booze bans and red alert zones are in place to help emergency services avoid being overloaded by cases of dehydration, heat stroke, drowning, and accidents. With the World Cup going on this summer and with matches being played in some warm weather cities, there's been some chatter about following the lead of the French in banning booze here in North America as well.
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5: Here's your weatherology forecast. Mainly clear this afternoon, with daytime highs approaching 93. Winds out of the south, 10 to 20 miles per hour. Slight chance of thunderstorms tonight. Lows level off around 76. Partly cloudy skies. Highs around 92 tomorrow. Slight chance of thunderstorms. Chance of thunderstorms Wednesday and Thursday. Low 90s Wednesday, upper 80s by Thursday. From the Weatherology Weather Center, I'm meteorologist Paul Tremblay. Right now, 91.
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0: Reba, Real Country, from our That's a Pretty Good Idea file. 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Seeing an opportunity, Kraft has teased a travel-friendly pack of TSA-compliant ranch packets that would let fans take their newfound favorite condiment home without running into airport security issues.
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12: Good afternoon. It's time for today's Closing Market Minute on the Linder Farm Network. I'm Linda Brecky. Chicago Board of Trade corn, soybeans, and wheat futures were lower today ahead of tomorrow's USDA reports. July corn 402 down 10 and 3 quarters. September down 11 and a half. December 430 down 11 and a half. July soybeans 1108 and 3 quarters down 17 and a half. August 1119 and a quarter down 17 and a quarter. November 1139 down 17 and a quarter. And July soybean meal down 230. July soybean oil down 223. August down 96. July Chicago wheat down 8 and 3 quarters. September Minneapolis down 4 and a half. And August live cattle down 225, August feeder cattle down 237, July lean hogs up 90.
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'cause I'm a country boy. I got a four-wheel drive. 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Up city streets, down winding roads.

The devil went down to Georgia. He was looking for a soul to steal. He was in a bind because he was way behind and he was willing to make a deal. When he came across this young man sawing on a fiddle and playing it hot, and the devil jumped up on a hickory stump and said, "Boy, let me tell you what. I guess you didn't know it, but I'm a fiddle player too. And if you'd care to take a dare, I'll make a bet with you. Now you play pretty good fiddle, boy, but give the devil his due. I bet a fiddle of gold against your soul, cause I think I'm better than you." The boy said, "My name's Johnny, and it might be a sin, but I'll take your bet, and you're gonna regret, cause I'm the best."

opened up his case and he said, "I'll start this show." And fire flew from his fingertips as he rosined up his bow. And he pulled the bow across the strings and it made an evil hiss. And then a band of demons

The devil bowed his head because he knew that he'd been beat. And he laid that golden fiddle on the ground at Johnny's feet. Johnny said, "Devil, just come on back if you ever want to try again. 'Cause I told you once, you son of a gun, I'm the best there's ever been." He played, "Found a mountain, run, boy, run. Devil's in the house of the rising sun.

0: 100 years.
1: The Supreme Court also handed a defeat to the president, upholding a Mississippi law that gives people a grace period to have their mail-in votes counted. More from ABC's Devin Dwyer.
2: This was a decision based largely on federal law, where Justice Barrett saying that federal law says nothing about late arriving ballots or the counting thereof. Therefore, states have the ability to set their own policies. And that means those policies now basically will stay in place both for the midterms and likely beyond.
1: The housing bill, which passed through the House and the Senate with bipartisan support, is now on its way to the president's desk. It's unclear whether the president will sign the measure, though. He's got 10 days to either sign it or veto it. Otherwise, the bill becomes law without his signature. We now have a trial date for the federal case against Luigi Mangione. January 5th is when jury selection is now slated to begin. ABC News legal contributor Brian Buckmeyer says it'll come after the state case against the accused UnitedHealthcare CEO killer goes to trial in September.
3: We saw in the state case as well that they brought up the issue of a psychiatric defense. That's going to play a big part in this, even though the fact they pulled it away in the state case, because I think it's going to impact the potential jurors who are going to look at this case. And I think that's what comes down to being the biggest part of this case. Who's going to sit in that jury box to decide the fate of Luigi Mangione?
1: And officials in Venezuela have raised the death toll from last week's earthquakes. It now tops 1,700. More than 600 aftershocks have rocked the country as well. You're listening to ABC News.
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1: The FAA's stack of reports involving drones around commercial aircrafts got a little bigger this morning, but this time, says ABC's Jim Ryan, it wasn't a near miss, but an actual hit.
6: JetBlue Flight 948 from Las Vegas was near the end of a five-hour trip and about 12 miles away from landing at New York's Kennedy Airport when the crew radioed the tower.
7: We collided with a drone back there in the turn.
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7: Yep, it hit us right above the cockpit.
6: 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The Airbus A321 landed without incident. Flying a drone above 400 feet without a waiver can bring a heavy fine or jail time. Flight 948 was at 3,000 feet. Jim Ryan, ABC News.
1: It's set to be a scorcher for much in the next few days in the eastern half of the country.
9: Heat alerts have been issued for more than 100 million Americans from Kansas to Massachusetts. But as the U.S. heats up, Western Europe is cooling down after a week of record-breaking heat. Officials in France saying at least 1,000 deaths were reported during one of the worst heat waves on record. Lionel Moyes, ABC News, New York.
1: Meanwhile, across nine western states, there are 37 large wildfires burning. The worst of it is concentrated in Utah, where the Cottonwood Fire has churned through nearly 95,000 acres so far. That fire is 0% contained. Over the weekend, three firefighters were killed while battling a blaze in Colorado. I'm Mike Dubusky, ABC News.
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11: Here's your weatherology forecast. Mainly clear this afternoon, with daytime highs approaching 93. Winds out of the south, 10 to 20 miles per hour. Slight chance of thunderstorms. Tonight, lows level off around 76, partly cloudy skies. Highs around 92. Tomorrow, slight chance of thunderstorms. Chance of thunderstorms Wednesday and Thursday. Low 90s, Wednesday, upper 80s by Thursday. From the Weatherology Weather Center, I'm meteorologist Paul Tremblay. Right now, 91.

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George Strait performing at Alan Jackson's Farewell Soiree this past Saturday night in Nashville. Joel Country, Shotgun Taylor here. We're doing our best to make it feel like it's not Monday.

0: George Burge of Real Country. It won't be long. Shotgun Taylor here, and you there. You know, just when you thought that life couldn't get any gooder, the Cheesecake Factory is introducing a new Brownie Crunch Chocolate Cheesecake on July 30th, which, as we all know, is National Cheesecake Day. Oh, yes, please.
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1: 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It leans into simple, comforting rituals, baking fresh bread, making pasta from scratch, tending a garden, reading outside, or spending time with loved ones over a long meal.
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0: Clark Bar. I mean, let's go. It's real country. Good news, bad news about Grand Theft Auto 6. After a few delays, looks like the game is on pace to be released on November 19th. That's the good news. The bad news is the standard version of GTA 6 will run you $79.99, which is as much as any widely released game has ever cost. If you're interested in the Premium Ultimate Edition, which features an exclusive collection of premium vehicles, weapons, apparel, and action, you'll be stuck paying $99.99.
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1: From ABC News, I'm Lindsay Davis, anchor Prime streaming weeknights on ABC News Live. President Trump weighing in on several major decisions from the Supreme Court today. One of those decisions upholds a Mississippi law allowing election officials to count ballots that arrive in the mail late, so long as those ballots are postmarked by Election Day.
2: The ruling, which a lot of people were waiting for, that was a ruling that was, I think it was very detrimental to honest elections.
1: The court also rejected

0: sign it or veto the bill. Otherwise, it becomes law without his signature. Luigi Mangione will stand trial in the federal case against him next January. He's the man accused of killing United Healthcare CEO Brian Thompson in 2024. ABC News legal contributor Brian Buckmeyer says his state trial comes first.
1: We have these two cases for Luigi Mangione, one in the state, one in the federal system. We know the state is primed and ready to begin their trial first. The federal case will happen sometime in the beginning of January. And so it's the idea of what are the final things that we need to put in place to make sure that once we are completed with the state case, how is the federal case going to progress?
0: And 100 million people are under heat advisors in the eastern part of the country. You're listening to ABC News.
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0: I'm Lindsay Davis. 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
4: Federal charges are now being leveled against former NBA players Malik Beasley and Ed Davis. They're being accused of cooking certain games in an effort to win big online gambling platforms.
5: This all began, they allege, in January 2024. They list at least three other games where he basically planned to overperform in things like rebounds or underperform in scoring, and then made hundreds of thousands of dollars. They even cite to one text message in this indictment where Davis writes, quote, "The only way you can beat Vegas is through sports betting."
4: ABC's Peter Haralambous. A 31-year-old woman has become the latest person attacked by an alligator in Florida. ABC's Jim Ryan says it was the third such incident in just a week.
6: The victim was swimming with friends in a Seminole County River on Sunday when she was grabbed.
7: It's pretty dark, so I'm not surprised. I wouldn't be surprised if it just caught them completely off guard.
6: Leo Estupignan knows the area well.
7: It's kind of scary hearing about the alligator because I've seen a couple big ones.
6: The woman later died of her injuries. Animal control officers are trying to trap the alligator that attacked her. Jim Ryan, ABC News.
4: On the steps of the Philadelphia Art Museum, the Rocky statue is being replaced by a 12-foot bronze statue of Joe Frazier. The heavyweight boxing champion is best known for beating Muhammad Ali in what many call the fight of the century and was one of the inspirations for the fictional character of Rocky Balboa. I'm Mike Dubusky, ABC News.
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9: Here's your weatherology forecast. Ample sunshine expected this afternoon with daytime highs approaching 93. Winds out of the south, 10 to 20 miles per hour. Slight chance of thunderstorms tonight. Lows dip down to about 76. Partly cloudy skies. Daytime highs approaching 92 tomorrow. Mainly clear skies. Temps above average Wednesday and Thursday with highs in the upper 80s. Thunderstorms both days. From the Weatherology Weather Center, I'm meteorologist Paul Frobley. Currently 91.
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George Strait and Real Country. The jersey Aaron Judge of the New York Yankees wore during his debut on August 13th, 2016 is going to be auctioned off as part of Sotheby's Summer Sports Marquee Auction. 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

0: Johnny Pride of Real Country. 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Remix 8-tracks and cassettes?
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1: From ABC News, I'm Mike Dabusky. All eyes will be on the Supreme Court tomorrow, with major decisions expected on cases involving birthright citizenship and trans athletes in college sports. Today, the justices voted to uphold a Mississippi law allowing mail-in ballots that arrive late to be counted.
2: A number of voting advocates I had talked to were particularly concerned that if the ruling went the other way, it could disenfranchise voters in rural areas, disabled voters, those sorts of things. But this now means that those policies will stay in place unless Congress takes some action in the near future to change them and put some limits on what states can do.
1: ABC's Devin Dwyer. President Donald Trump now has 10 days to either sign or veto the bipartisan housing bill, which passed the House and Senate last week. But in the Oval Office, the president told reporters he'd rather see election reform.
3: Here's what I would like to sign. Much more than a bill, a big deal. It's a yawn. Some people say it's wonderful. To me, compared to the Save America Act, just about everything is a big yawn.
1: Speaker Mike Johnson responding.
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5: A collision today between a drone and a JetBlue flight as the plane was making its final descent into JFK Airport in New York today. The plane landed safely, and the FAA says it's investigating. Speaking of drones, federal authorities now say they've brought down around 500 drones around World Cup match sites and parties across the country. We now know the date of the retrial of former South Carolina attorney Alex Murdaugh. He's facing murder charges in the deaths of his wife and son. Murdaugh will now stand trial in April after the South Carolina Supreme Court threw out his conviction earlier.
6: He guided the...
7: For the first time since South Carolina's highest court overturned the double murder convictions of his son Paul and wife Maggie, Alex Murdaugh back in court appearing for a hearing on a retrial. Judge Deborah McCaslin setting a new trial date.
8: I'm thinking April the 5th.
7: Murdaugh appearing in court shackled and wearing an orange jumpsuit, his legal team requesting he be allowed unshackled and in plain clothes.
5: ABC's Michelle Franzen. And funeral services were held today for Clive Davis, that legendary music producer credited with discovering music greats, including Janis Joplin, Whitney Houston, and Bruce Springsteen, who spoke at the service in New York City.
6: He guided the listening public towards so much powerful and inspiring music. And he not only loved music, Clive actually loved the people who made the music.
5: Davis passed away at 94. I'm Mike Dubusky, ABC News.
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10: Here's your weatherology forecast. Lows level off around 76 tonight under partly cloudy skies with a slight chance of thunderstorms. South winds 10 to 15 miles per hour. Lots of sunshine tomorrow. High temperatures reach up to 92. Lows level off around 72 tomorrow night. Thunderstorms likely. Temperatures a bit above average Wednesday and Thursday with highs in the upper 80s. Storms both days. From the Weatherology Weather Center, I'm meteorologist Paul Trombley. Currently, it's 91 degrees.
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Hey, it's the King, George Strait. I could still make Cheyenne on your Real Country Monday. My name is Al Farm. Hey, thank you so much for having us on and making us part of your day while we sit around and play all your favorite Real Country songs right here in one place like John Conley. I Don't Remember Loving You on Real Country.

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0: Blake Shelton, Stay Country or Die Trying on your Real Country Monday. My name is Al Farble. Unattractive dorks are most likely to get good-looking men to consider themselves chick magnets. Researchers put 200 college students through a speed meeting experiment. The less handsome men were more likely to think beautiful women were into them, while the cuter guys had a more realistic assessment of the situation. 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

0: Man, what a star-studded showing to honor the legend, Alan Jackson, as he had his final concert in Nashville over the weekend. Small Town Southern Man here on Real Country. My name is Al Farr with more of your favorite Real Country songs coming up next.
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1: From ABC News, I'm Stephanie Officer. Today, the U.S. Supreme Court sided with President Trump and ruled the president can hire and fire people who they deem fit to independent government agencies like the FCC, FAA, and others. It stems from a case where FTC official Rebecca Slaughter was let go. But in a 6-3 decision, the conservative justices ruled the president could fire officials at these agencies because they're engaging in executive functions. ABC's Devin Dwyer.
2: Congress since the 1930s has created dozens of agencies, from the NTSB to the Federal Trade Commission, Federal Election Commission, Securities and Exchange Commission. They touch all aspects of American life, setting regulations, doing enforcement of those regulations, and they are helmed by Republicans and Democrats in many cases. They were designed to be independent, protected from presidential interference. But what Chief Justice John Roberts said today in this opinion is that the president does have the power under the Constitution to stick his fingers in there and design those agencies as he wants.
1: Meanwhile, Trump today confirmed a team of negotiators is headed to Doha for talks with Iran, though Iranian state media reports there would be no such negotiations between the U.S. and Iran.
3: There'll be a meeting on that tomorrow in Doha, and they're going to Qatar. I think they've already left, or they're just about getting ready to leave. So we'll see how that goes. But we're doing very well on that front. But the meeting in Doha is going to be perhaps important, perhaps not. We're going to find out.
1: The president added the war with Iran is, quote, almost won militarily. Authorities have identified 28-year-old Irving Mauricio as the victim of a vicious crocodile attack in Puerto Vallarta, Mexico. Officials say he was staying at the Marriott when he was allegedly attacked and dragged out to sea Friday evening. You're listening to ABC News.
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1: Inside a South Carolina courtroom, we've learned new details regarding the retrial of Alex Murdaugh. ABC's Michelle Franzen.
2: For the first time since South Carolina's highest court overturned the double murder convictions of his son, Paul, and wife, Maggie, Alex Murdaugh back in court, appearing for a hearing on a retrial. Judge Deborah McCaslin setting a new trial date.
3: I'm thinking April the 5th.
2: Murdaugh appearing in court shackled and wearing an orange jumpsuit, his legal team requesting he be allowed unshackled and in plain clothes.
1: A Marine who went missing while at sea last week has been declared dead.
4: Lance Corporal Armando Ortiz Canseco was taking part in a training operation aboard the USS Anchorage off the coast of Southern California last week. The 21-year-old was reported missing from the amphibious transport dock ship last Thursday. There was a large-scale search and rescue effort, but he was not found. Now the U.S. Marines are declaring Canseco deceased and are releasing his identity. Canseco enlisted in the Marine Corps in 2023. Alex Stone, ABC News, Los Angeles.
1: In New York, friends and loved ones gathered to remember executive Clive Davis, including Bruce Springsteen, who was signed by Davis to Columbia Records back in 1972.
5: He guided the listening public towards so much powerful and inspiring music. And he not only loved music, Clive actually loved the people who made the music.
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7: Here's your weatherology forecast. Lows level off around 76 tonight under partly cloudy skies with a slight chance of thunderstorms. South winds 10 to 15 miles per hour. Lots of sunshine tomorrow. High temperatures reach up to 92. Lows level off around 72 tomorrow night. Thunderstorms likely. Temperatures a bit above average Wednesday and Thursday with highs in the upper 80s. Storms both days. From the Weatherology Weather Center, I'm meteorologist Paul Trombley. Currently 91.
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10: Well, my daddy left home when I was 3, and he didn't leave much to Ma and me, just this old guitar and an empty bottle of booze. Now, I don't blame him because he run and hid, but the meanest thing that he ever did was before he left, he went and named me Sue. Well, he must have thought that it was quite a joke, and it got a lot of laughs from lots of folks. Seems I had to fight my whole life through. Some gal would giggle and I'd get red, and some guy'd laugh and I'd bust his head. I'll tell you, life ain't easy for a boy named Sue. Well, I grew up quick

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Well, I knew that snake was my own sweet dad from a worn-out picture that my mother'd had. And I knew that scar on his cheek and his evil eye. He was big and bent and gray and old, and I looked at him and my blood ran.

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I tell you, I've fought tougher men, but I really can't remember when. He kicked like a mule and he bit like a crocodile. I heard him laugh and then I heard him cuss, and he went for his gun and I pulled mine first. He stood there looking at me and I saw him smile. He said, son, this world is rough, and if a man's gonna make it, he's gotta be tough. And I know I wouldn't be there to help you along. So I give you that name and I said goodbye. I knew you'd have to get tough or die. And it's that name that helped to make you strong. Yeah. He said, now you just fought one hell of a fight, and I know you hate me and you got the right to kill me now, and I wouldn't blame you if you do. But you ought to thank me before I die for the gravel in your guts and the spit in the eye, cause I'm the that named you Sue. Yeah, what could I do? What could I do?

0: 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And if I ever have a son, I think I'm gonna name him Bill or George, anything but Sue. I still ain't that man.
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0: Brad Paisley and we danced on your Real Country Monday. My name is Al Farb. Thank you so much for dancing through your day with us while we play the perfect soundtrack of all your favorite Real Country songs right here in one place, like the Possum George Jones and She's My Rock right now on Real Country.
1: 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And you tell me that you don't think I'd be with her.

Luke Bryan, love you, miss you, mean it, on your Real Country Monday. My name is Al Farr with more of your favorites on the way, coming up for the King George Strait, rolling on the river of love, Martina McBride, and I love you, and more on the way, made possible by Progressive Insurance, with insurance for motorcycles, boats, and RVs. 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

0: Dolly Parton on Your Real Country Monday. My name is Al Farwell. 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Well, we would be most comfortable with a woman as our doctor. Next up is a financial planner and boss. 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

0: Mark Chestnuts and Blame It on Texas on your Real Country Monday. My name is Al Farr with more of your favorites on the way. 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
1: From ABC News, I'm Stephanie Officer. As Kentuckians begin the recovery and rebuilding process after this weekend's devastating floods, Governor Andy Beshear posted a video today warning of dangerously high temperatures expected this week.
2: The good news is the rain moved out yesterday afternoon and a lot of the waters are receding. The bad news is there was so much rain in some areas like Cumberland County, Hart County, and others that some roads are still underwater or there is swift moving water that can be dangerous.
1: Meanwhile, that same scorching heat is expected to move across the Midwest and Northeast as wildfires burn across at least six states. ABC's Alex Stone.
3: Millions of Americans are bracing for dangerous heat with the 4th of July weekend approaching. In Colorado, three federal wildland firefighters killed while battling the Knowles fire are now being identified. 38-year-old Emily Barker, 27-year-old Nick Hutcherson, and 27-year-old Sydney Watson were all assigned to a helitack crew near the Utah border when they were overcome by fire. Numerous wildfires are burning in several western states, fueled by widespread drought and wind. There are now states of emergency declared in Colorado and Utah.
1: Tens of thousands are still missing in Venezuela after those twin earthquakes hit the capital, Caracas, last week. Nearly 1,500 people have died, more than 3,000 hurt. But rescuers are finding survivors, including an 18-day-old baby and the child's mother. Katie Sussman is with the Latin American branch at the International Rescue Committee and tells ABC News these earthquakes were unprecedented.
4: We're seeing huge water shortages. Seven of the states within Venezuela are without water now, which means that the survivors that are coming out of that rubble are facing greater challenges and really just being able to have their basic needs met, which is what IRC and other humanitarian organizations are really focused on right now.
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